0: Howdy everyone, this is Ian, AE5ID.
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0: And we'll be your Thursday night net control operators for the Insomniac DiviaNet. 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

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Tonight, I have three trivia questions, each with three possible answers. After the questions are read, we'll call the regular roster, then I'll call for late check-ins, followed by guests and visitors to Net, which will be in about 45 minutes. There's an automatic reread at the bottom of the hour, and thereafter is required. 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After all the check-ins, we'll read the correct answers to the questions. We only have one rule here in the Insomniac Net. The Net Control's answers are always correct. Before we begin, is there any emergency traffic, announcements, or items of business for the Net? 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

0: Question 1. The 27th Amendment to the United States Constitution was ratified on this day in 1992, approximately how many years after it was first proposed? Is it A, 50, B, 100, or C, 200? Question 2. Eva Perón, famous political figure and subject of the musical Evita, was born on this day in 1919 in what South American country? A, Peru, B, Argentina, or C, Mexico? Question 3. Although by tradition their Independence Day is celebrated on February 23rd, which country became the last to gain independence from the United Kingdom on January 1st, 1984? A, Brunei, B, Belize, or C, Barbados? I'm going to reset and review the questions. Question 1. The 27th Amendment to the United States Constitution was ratified on this day in 1992, approximately how many years after it was first proposed? A, 50, B, 100, or C, 200? Question 2. Eva Perón, famous political figure of the musical Evita, was born on this day in 1919 in what South American country? A, Peru, B, Argentina, or C, Mexico? Question 3. Although by tradition their Independence Day is celebrated February 23rd, which country became the last to gain independence from the United Kingdom on January 1st, 1984? A, Brunei, B, Belize, or C, Barbados? This is Catherine, KT5KMS, handing back to Ian for the roll call.
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1: Good evening, Ian Lunette. This is Ryan, K1BLU. I'm going to go with the Citizens Band Association tonight. Charlie Bravo Alpha. Thanks for doing the net. Back to you.
0: Well, thanks for checking in. I have you down with the Citizens Band Association, CBA. Moving on to Robert in Katy, Texas, KI5A.

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1: Good evening, Ian, and everyone on the net. I'm going to go with Fat Charlie Bravo Alpha. Thanks for doing the net in 7 FGP.
0: Well, thanks for being out there tonight. Ivy Diamond with Charlie Bravo Alpha. Moving on to Terry in Las Vegas, KG5IOK.
2: Good evening, Ian. This is Terry, KG5IOK. I think I'll follow suit. Let's go with CBA. Back to you, sir. Have a good night.
0: 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Moving on to Brian in Mountain View, K6CBR.

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1: Everybody, Lil Al here, N6 MOT in Monterey. 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
0: Thanks for checking in tonight. I'll be down with Charlie Bravo Alpha. Moving on to James Ennie in Sealy, Texas, W9JY and N9OEL.

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0: Hey, I'm not seeing you on my NET controllers list. 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
2: Good evening, all you ham radio operators out there. So I'm Nax. 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Thanks for doing the net. Sounds good. 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
0: Well, great hearing both of y'all out there tonight. I have both y'all down with Alpha Bravo Charlie. Moving on to Greg in San Diego, KN6QQO.
3: 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I'll go with Charlie Bravo Alpha. 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
0: Well, I have you checked in tonight with Charlie Bravo Alpha. 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
4: 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And tonight I'm going with Charlie Bravo Alpha. Charlie Bravo Alpha. Back to net.
0: I'm going to be checking tonight with Charlie Bravo Alpha. Moving on to Daryl in Irvine, California, K6RQ.
5: Hello, internet. This is Daryl, Kilo 6, Royal Quebec, and I follow along with Charlie Bravo Alpha. Have a good night.
0: I'll have you down as well with Charlie Bravo Alpha. Moving on to Bruce in American Canyon, KM6, Division of Crimson Chihuahuas.

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1: Evening, Ian. Tony with C6 Angling here in Oakland. I'm going to go with Charlie Bravo Alpha, CDA. Thank you.
0: Have you checked in tonight with Charlie Bravo Alpha? This is AE580, moving on to Chris and Pinole, W1NER.
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0: Thanks for being out there tonight, have you done with Charlie Bravo Bravo. Moving on to Jeremy and Candace in Albany, Oregon, K7VFO and the KA7NDI.
3: 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Tonight, Candace and I are going to go with Charlie Bravo Alpha. 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
0: Thanks for being out there tonight. I have both y'all down with Charlie Bravo Alpha. Moving on to Alvin in Houston, KG5EGD.
5: Yeah, this is Alvin and the Chipmunks on KG5EGD. And I think I'm going to take the trend. Well, whatever the trend is, that's what I'm going to take.
0: Well, thanks for being out there tonight. I've done with the trend, which is currently Charlie Bravo Alpha. Moving on to Bill in Dallas, W5JAZ.
6: Hey, this is Bill in Dallas, and tonight my answers are going to be the reverse Jackson 5, Charlie Bravo Alpha, CBA. Thanks so much for doing the net, and 73 to everybody. This is Bill, W5JAZ in Dallas.
0: Thanks for being out there tonight. I've been on with the reverse Jackson 5 CBA. Moving on to Will Milano in Skeletons Perch, Arizona, N7 WNS and K7 VAG.
7: Hello there, Ian, and the rest of the net. 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
0: Well, thanks for being out there tonight. We have both the old Adams Patron, Charlie Bravo Alpha. Moving on to Alan in Houston, California, KI6HNL.
8: 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I don't know, so I'll follow the trend. Charlie Bravo Alpha, KA6HNL.
0: I'll have you checked in as well with Charlie Bravo Alpha. Moving on to Mike in San Diego, KN6MIK.
9: 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Always a pleasure. KN6MIK, Mike here in San Diego. And I'll take that trend. Charlie Bravo Alpha, CBA. 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
1: Good evening, Ian. This is Jack. I'm going with Major League Baseball teams tonight. We have the Cardinals, Brewers, and Athletics. Charlie Bravo Alpha. KJ6YAO. Back to you, Ian.
0: Thanks for being out there tonight. I'll be down with the Cardinals, Brewers, and Athletics, CBA. Moving on to Vlad in San Clemente, KI6JIP.
2: 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This is Bud, KI6JIP. Give me Charlie Bravo Alpha tonight. Thank you.
0: Thanks for being out there tonight. I'll be down with Charlie Bravo Alpha. Moving on to Gill in Long Beach, KM6 is EVV.

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1: 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This is Robert, KO6 NET. And I'm going to go with Alpha Bravo Charlie. Alpha Bravo Charlie. Thanks for doing the next.
0: Thanks for being out there tonight. I've been with Alpha Bravo Charlie. Moving on to Garden and Garden Grove, W6AXM.
2: 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Thanks for doing the net, W6AXM.
0: I'll be checking tonight with Charlie Bravo Alpha. Moving on to Dave in San Diego, KB6LYI.

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1: Hi, Ian and Catherine. Thanks for doing the net this evening. I'm going to go with Charlie Bravo Alpha. I'm going to follow the trend. Charlie Bravo Alpha. Thanks again. 7-3 to you and everyone on net. Back to net control.
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2: Good evening, everyone on the net. This is Kilo Kilo 4, Quebec Papa Bravo, Ray in Berea, Kentucky. I think we're going to roll with the trend tonight, CBA, Charlie Bravo Alpha. You guys have a great evening. 73's all. Thanks for running the net. KK4QPB.
0: Well, thanks for checking in tonight. I'll be down with Charlie Bravo Alpha. Moving on to Daniel in El Paso, K5TDA.
3: Greetings all. Please put me down for the trend, the CBA trend, I think that is that's going on. Thanks for running the net, man. And this is K5TDA. Daniel, back to control 730.
0: Well, thanks for being out there tonight. I have you checked in with Charlie Bravo Alpha. This is AE5ID. 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
4: 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Ian, this is K3MBC. Mark in Pasadena. Put me down for Charlie Bravo Alpha. Charlie Bravo Alpha. 7-3, back to you.
0: Thanks for checking in tonight. I'll be down with Charlie Bravo Alpha. Next is Kelly in Richmond, Texas, KJ5JYU.

0: Bom dia, hein?
1: Good evening. Thanks for doing the net tonight. Put me down with a cheeseburger with anchovies. Charlie Bravo Alpha, $73 and back to net. AI7GA.
0: Thanks for checking. I have you down with the cheeseburger with anchovies, CBA. Moving on to Susan in Tempe, Arizona, AI7SE.
2: Hi, Ian, and oh my gosh, I forgot her name. 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My answers are going to be Charlie Bravo Alpha, 73 to all, AI7SE, and have a nice Mother's Day.
0: Well, thanks for checking in tonight. I have you down with Charlie Bravo Alpha for Catherine's questions. Next on the list is David in Las Vegas, AB8TN.

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0: Well, thanks for being out there tonight. I'd be down with Charlie Bravo Alpha. Moving on to Shrespa in Weaverville, California, KN6TTG.
2: Thanks, Ian, for conducting the net tonight. Shooting your friend. Sorry, I don't have a name. I'm going to go with Charlie Bravo Alpha. I think that's the trend. Have fun, everyone.
0: Well, thanks for checking in tonight. I'll be down with Charlie Bravo Alpha. Next is Riley in Campbell, California, in 6ATP.
3: Good evening, Riley in Campbell, in 6ATP. Thank you for ending the net tonight. My answer is Charlie Bravo Alpha. 7-3, have a wonderful evening.
0: Well, have you checked in tonight with Charlie Bravo Alpha? Moving on to Peter in Santa Cruz, KE6RAX.
4: 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Thanks for doing the net. Hopefully everybody is warm, dry, and safe. And today I'm in the mood for a cold beer with anchovies, KE6RAX.
0: Well, thanks for being out there tonight. I'd be down with a cold beer with anchovies, CBA. Moving on to Ruben in Turlock, California, KK6IMI.
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0: Buddy on the net, KK6IMI here, Turlock, California. Charlie Bravo Alpha, sir, good hearing you and Darien back to that, KK6IMI.
1: Well, thanks for checking in tonight. I'd be down with Charlie Bravo Alpha. Next on my list is John in San Paulo, KO6FCY.

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1: Hello, Ian and Insomniacs up there. Tonight I'm going to go with Gambaro Alfa Romero, Charlie Bravo Alpha. I appreciate you doing that. Everybody have a good night. KN6 ZKU.
0: I'm sorry, I was busy in Max. I missed your answers. Can you repeat them one more time?
1: Yeah, can I just get Charlie Bravo Alpha CBA? Thank you. K6ZK.
0: Thanks for repeating. I have you down with Charlie Bravo Alpha. 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
2: Hello, Ian. It's KM6 AME, Rick and Fresno. I'll take that. Charlie Bravo Alpha. Thanks for doing that.
0: Well, have you checked in tonight with Charlie Bravo Alpha? Next is Richard in Fremont, California, KN6 ZNC.

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1: At 30 minutes past the hour, this is Catherine KT5KMF. At this time, I will allow those who need to control their notes time to do so. I will be back in 10 seconds.

0: Question 1. The 27th Amendment to the United States Constitution was ratified on this day in 1992, approximately how many years after it was first proposed? A. 50, B. 100, or C. 200? Question 2. Eva Perón, famous political figure and subject of the musical Evita, was born on this day in 1919 in what South American? A. Peru, B. Argentina, or C. Mexico. Question 3. Although by tradition their Independence Day is celebrated on February 23rd, which country became the last to gain independence from the United Kingdom on January 1st, 1984? A. Brunei, B. Belize, or C. Barbados? This is Catherine, KT5KMS, handing back to Ian.
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1: Well, thanks for being out there tonight. I'll be done with one cognac, one bourbon, and one Alabama Slammer, CBA. 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
3: Hi, good evening, Ian. This is Chuck, KN6YMS, here in St. George. For tonight, I'm going to be reversed with Alpha Bravo Charlie, and Lynn would like Charlie Bravo Alpha. Thanks for doing that tonight. Appreciate it. 73-12. Back to you, Ian.
1: Well, thanks for checking in tonight. Ivy down with Alpha Bravo Charlie, and Lynn down with Charlie Bravo Alpha. Moving on to Casey and Diamond Bar in 6CK.
4: 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This is KC, N6EK. My answers for tonight are Charlie Bravo Alpha. Thank you, and back to you.
1: Thanks for being out there tonight. I'll be down with Charlie Bravo Alpha. Moving on to Chuck in Rancho Cucamonga, California, KF6GEN.
5: 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This is Chuck KF6, go back on November, and we're going to go with Charlie Bravo Alpha. Charlie Bravo Alpha.
1: Thanks for being out there tonight. I'll be down with Charlie Bravo Alpha. Moving on to Tyler in Port Orange, California, KO6 MJM.

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1: Good evening, this is Grant, KJ7 WKX. Got temporarily disconnected there. Give me Charlie Bravo Alpha. Thanks for doing the net.
0: Hello, Drake, can you on the net tonight? I'll be down with Charlie Bravo Alpha. Moving on to Eric in Portland, WN7 GYF.

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0: Well, it's great hearing you out there tonight. I'll be down with Charlie Bravo Alpha. Moving on to Howard in Lakewood, Washington, KB7EM.
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0: I'll be checking tonight with Charlie Bravo Alpha. Moving on to Mike in Kelso, Washington, KV6, Downhill Racer.

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1: Hey, Net Control, I'm at the traffic light, and in lane 1 is a Cadillac. Lane 2 is a Bugatti. And guess what? In lane 3 is my Alfa Romeo. We know who's going to win the race. Back to you.
0: Tonight, as you're down in lane 1 with a Cadillac, lane 2 is a Bugatti, and you're in lane 3 with an Alfa Romeo CBA. Next on my list is Robert in Sydney, Australia, VK2DY.
2: 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Charlie Bravo Alpha, please. Thank you very much.
0: Have you checked in tonight with Charlie Bravo Alpha? Before we move on to late missing visitors, I'm going to quick call for a previous week's new check-in. That is Jesse in Glendale, California, KO6 HSA.

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1: Question 1. The 27th Amendment to the United States Constitution was ratified on this day in 1992, approximately how many years after it was first proposed? A. 50, B. 100, or C. 200. Question 2. Eva Perón, famous political figure and subject of the musical Evita, was born on this day in 1919 in what South American country? A. Peru, B. Argentina, or C. Mexico. Question 3. Although by tradition their Independence Day is celebrated on February 23rd, which country became the last to gain independence from the United Kingdom on January 1st, 1984? A. Brunei, B. Belize, or C. Barbados. This is Catherine, KT5KMF, handing back to Ian.
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0: Thanks for being out there tonight. Ivy Down with Charlie Bravo Alpha. Moving on to Mike in Kelso, Washington, KD6 Downhill Racer.
2: 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This is KD6 Downhill Racer. And my answers will be Charlie Bravo Alpha. Thanks for doing the net.
0: Well, thanks for checking in tonight. I've been with Charlie Bravo Alpha. Moving on to Brett and Santee, K2BEL.
4: Yes, this is Brett Santee, K2BEL. Go ahead and put me down for that trend. I believe it's Charlie Bravo Alpha. Thank you for letting me participate. Back to net.
0: Well, have you checked in tonight with Charlie Bravo Alpha? At this time, I'm going to go and open up to guests and visitors who would like to check in. Only guests and visitors at this time. Please say the suffix of call sign twice, slowly and phonetically. For example, my call sign is AE580, so I'd say India Delta. India Delta. Go ahead.
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0: Okay, I wasn't sure if that was AMD or AMB, but I'm not seeing either of those on my inactive list. 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
1: 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My name is Charles. I am in Spring Valley, California, and I'm going with the trend tonight.

Well, thanks for checking in tonight, Charles. I have you down with the trend, Charlie Bravo Alpha. You check in again with me next week. You add to my regular list, or twice in a row with any other night of the week to get added to the list as well. With that, I'm going to open up to anyone from anywhere who would like to check in. 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

0: With that, I'm going to put the final call for anyone from anywhere to check in tonight's Insomniac Trivia Night. 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
1: Good evening, Ian, and everyone else out there. 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Anyway, I'll take ABC, Ian, Alpha Bravo Charlie, KB6WR.
0: Thanks for checking in tonight. I have you on with Alpha Bravo Charlie. Looks like we don't have anyone left. This is AE5ID handing off to Catherine KT5KMF for tonight's closing.
2: Let's see how we did tonight. Tonight, we had 58 check-ins with 49 triple winners, 1 double winner, 8 single winners, and 0 spotted owls. Tonight's answers were CBA. At this time, I will allow those that need to control their nodes 10 seconds to disconnect. Afterwards, we will review tonight's questions and answers.

0: This is KT5KMF. Again, tonight's answers were CBA. Question 1. The 27th Amendment to the United States Constitution was ratified on this day in 1992, approximately how many years after it was first proposed? The answer was C, 100. It was originally proposed as the second of 12 amendments in 1789, 10 of which would later become the Bill of Rights. Question 2. Eva Perón, political figure and subject of the musical Evita, was born on this day in 1919 in what South American country? The answer was B, Argentina. She was born in Los Toldos, Argentina in 1919 and married Juan Perón in 1945. He served as president from 1946 to 1952, during which time she served in an unofficial political capacity and gained popularity with the people of Argentina. Question 3. Although by tradition their Independence Day is celebrated on February 23rd, which country became the last to gain independence from the United Kingdom on January 1st, 1984? The answer was A, Brunei. Portuguese gained independence on September 21st, 1981, and Barbados gained independence on November 30th, 1966.
1: At this time, we'd like to say thanks to everyone who checked in tonight, and to those in the background keeping that functioning. This is Ian, AE5ID.
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1: It is now 10:48 p.m., closing the net, returning all frequencies to normal and undirected amateur use. 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
1: Hey, sorry to bother you. I just want to give you a heads up that I've been a Wind System member for a little bit now, so just want to give you a heads up. It's KN6ZKU, Alex from Tatchby. Appreciate you doing that again tonight, so see you next Wednesday or Thursday. Have a good night.
0: Well, thanks for giving me the heads up. I'll get you moved to the member list for next week. I've been rebuilding my spreadsheet, so things are a little bit out of schedule, but I'll get that moved around. This is 8580 clear.
2: You know,
1: 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I just wanted to just give you a heads up. So have a good night. KN6ZKU, thank you.
2: All right, let me try that again. Maybe that was a double. Ian, this is Terry. I'm into the Wind System members roster at this very moment in my computer in front of me. Give me his call sign. I'll look it up for you.
0: His call sign was KN6ZKU. 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
2: Okay, yep, he is a member until 11/4 of this year, KN6ZKU, Alexander, yep, got it, will do.
0: Okay, thank you, this is A580 clear.

0: Hey, good morning, Pedro. How you doing this morning? KN6KXM here.
1: Okay, so far, are you in the flatlands already?
0: Yep, I'm on time for the most part this morning.
1: Okay, well, you were talking to Paul earlier, and I figured you'd zigzagging around. I'd wait till you get over the hill.
0: Oh, yeah, I'm already down here in South San Jose, about a mile from the gas station.
1: Okay, another, are you on call again this week?
0: Oh, negative, not this week, but for some reason I've been working till like 8 o'clock, 9 o'clock every night, so feels like I'm on call.
1: Maybe tomorrow, you know, we have the swap meet. Might have time to come stop by. If not, you know, get some extra rest.
0: Oh, yeah, I would love to come, but unfortunately, go to work tomorrow. So, I'll have Sunday off, though.
1: Yeah, that's good. How's the new cat coming?
0: Oh, she's good. She's very cute, and she is such a ball of energy. She just plays, and then she just falls over and goes to sleep. And she's really cute, Peter. She curled up and slept with me all night, and she is going to be a good cat, I think. We're trying to get her, litter box trained, and she's been doing pretty good. So, I still miss my cat terribly, but at least it's somewhat of a distraction to have a new one.
1: Roger, do you have a name for her yet?
0: Sissy, is calling her Raven. You know, she's a black. She's a black, she has kind of like some tabby stripes kind of on her undercoat. So we're calling her Raven, or Ray Ray for short. So, but yeah, she's just a ball of energy, and she's a hog. She eats like, I mean, she's just, she's a good little kitty. So I'll have to show you some pictures, and Sissy's really happy, and she seems to be doing a little bit better, this week than she was last week.
1: Okay, well, that's good.

0: I got to keep your girl happy.
1: Oh, yeah. And I think this, the end of this month, we've been looking at houses, and so we're getting pretty close. In the next couple of months, we should have something. So we kind of put a timeline on it. And anyway, I'll tell you all about it if I ever see you again. So she's happy that I'm working as much as I am. We'll be able to pay the house off quicker this way. So, but she's got a place picked out right there in Aptos, so it'll be nice, and we won't have to. We'll be close to where we are now. So, anyway, I'll talk to you later, Peter. I just pulled into the gas station, 73. Have a nice day, KN6KXM.
0: Okay, Roger on that. Have a good day. 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
1: Hey, good morning, Brian. 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KN6KXM.
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0: Well, it's Friday. I don't have anything planned for today unless I maybe do laundry or something, but just take it easy. 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KE6RAX.
2: Take care, Peter. 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
1: Good morning, Dave. Did you ride around town last night?
0: Hey, good morning, Brian. No, I didn't. I don't want to take that chance of getting pulled over. There are police here everywhere up here. So, I just didn't want to deal with it. We have to go out on surface streets in order to get to the dirt road. So, anyway, not a big deal. I already have it insured, and I was going to go down this morning to the DMV, but I'm not feeling so good this morning, so I'm just going to make an appointment on the internet and then go next week sometime and then get it registered. Other than that, man, I'll tell you, I had to back it down into my backyard, and oh boy, that was an event because, I'm not used to the thing yet, so it took me a little bit, but I got it back in there, and no problem.
1: Good. Glad to hear about that. Well, I'm sorry we had to rush off, but having the dogs with us kind of hampered us a little bit. But here, I guess, what about 5:30, babe?
2: Yeah, we got here a little bit after 4:30.
1: Yeah, a little bit after 5:30 we got home. But I'm sorry you're not feeling good today.
0: It's just, every once in a while, my whole body just aches, I don't know why, it just happens. I know I have a lot of arthritis, so that's probably a big part of it, because it seems like it's all at my joints. But, other than that, health-wise, I'm okay. I do have a massage scheduled for this morning, so I'm going to do that, and I have something this afternoon. Oh, I have a doctor's appointment this afternoon as well. So, and it is what it is. I mean, I just didn't feel like getting up that early and going over the DMV before my massage. So, I'll get it done. I'm looking forward to getting it out and getting out there and really doing stuff with it because it's an exciting vehicle, and I appreciate you giving it to me for a good price.
1: Get as much enjoyment out of it as I did. Just sitting here, my wife gave me a bunch of paperwork that had to do with stuff we've sold in the past and whatnot. And going through it, and I'm going, oh, gee whiz, I remember that. Oh, I remember that. But I hope you enjoy it a lot. That should be nice up there in that area. But, what surprised me yesterday, the traffic in Flagstaff, even on the back roads, back like where you live and whatnot, and just really congested, and it got a speed limit of 25 everywhere.
0: Yes, that it is a little frustrating, I have to admit, especially, it's really bad when school is in session, and of course school is in session, so yeah, it does get bad, and of course the speed limits are slow. And since we have police around here everywhere, and I do mean that we have them everywhere, you have to drive the speed limit. Otherwise, you'll be getting tickets every 5 minutes. So that's why I didn't want to.

0: up there somewhere, if I remember correctly.
1: Okay, yeah, I was a little confused because I found the connections, the PL259 and the power pole connectors underneath the dash, and it looked like he had a radio underneath the dash over on the passenger side. But like I said, I didn't see any holes drilled, so I didn't look up on the dash. I'll have to see how to run the connections, the cables up over to on top of the dash, because I think that's where you said you had the radio. I'm actually thinking of mounting it to the roof, just like you have the where you have the mount for the GPS. I think that might be a good place for me to put it. But, you know, again, I'm going to check things out and see how it looks. Thank you for letting me know.
0: No, I stand corrected. You're right. I did have the radio mounted in the center of the front console down below the dash where the power pole and the PL259 is. I can't remember how I had it mounted, though, because it was I had a full-size radio in there, mobile radio, because I remember I've got the mic clips in there. And for the life of me, I can't remember how I had it mounted in there. I'm sorry, I'm drawing a blank.
1: Hey, no problem. I didn't see any holes drilled on the center console, so it doesn't look like you had it mounted on top of the center console. So maybe I'll go back under there and look and see if I can find some holes underneath the dash. And I was looking on the passenger side. I for some reason, it didn't dawn on me to put it in the center, right above the center console. So I don't know. I'll take a look and see what's going on there. I have a very, very small VHF, UHF radio. It's an LTP because I figured, you know, it's going to get dusty and dirty, and if it gets destroyed, I don't really care. I think I paid like $100 for it. It's just a VHF, UHF radio, and I think that's all I need around there. There's enough repeaters out there that I can hit almost anywhere I go. So that's what I'm kind of looking at, just mounting underneath the dash. I'm just worried about having something that, you know, it's going to get destroyed if all that dirt and dust gets inside of it, Roger.
0: Yeah, I'm sorry, I misled you. It wasn't on the console. It was up underneath the dash where I would have mounted it if I would have mounted it anywhere over there, and I'm sure I did. I just, I can't envision it right now. I'm sorry. But well, I'm going to go fix me some breakfast. I got up a little early this morning and take care of a lot of chores and whatnot, and now I'm going to eat. Catch you later, Dave, and I hope you feel better today. W7BNW.
1: Yeah, no problem, Brian. Thanks for letting me know. I'll take a look up underneath the dash again and see if I can find something. Anyway, listen, you have a good morning. Have a great breakfast. Good rest of your day. 73 to you. NADAB, clear and monitoring.

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You and Marietta.

Good morning, everybody. This is Kilo India 7, Papa Kilo Lima. My name is Roy, and my location is Portland, Oregon. I'll be your next host for today's Alaska Morning Yet, where we are highly entertaining and moderately educational. I want to welcome everyone who's joined us this morning. This is an informal but controlled rights unit. We love talking with you, getting to know each and every one of you, and we're here 7 days a week, starting at 9 Alaska time, which is 1 Eastern time. And that is on for about 2 hours, but then run a bit longer. 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If you can't wish to, if you'd like to check in, please come back with your call twice slowly and phonetically.

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1: This is. That is November 3, Mike Delta Charlie N3, MDC. I am not mobile. I am portable out here walking my dog.
2: That sounds like a good place to be. Out walking your dog with the HD in your hand, checking into a rag shoe net, and we're going to guess it's a nice day. Let's see. We have our control. That would be a Tuesday. KK7, ham license, Dave. Good morning to you, Dave. We got our Thursday net control, Doug. KM4, Victor Papa, Doug. And we've got our Sunday net control, Roger. That would be the guy in Houston, K0, KON. We also have WB4, JEE. Good morning to you, Hollis. And we have November 3, Mike Delta Charlie, Michael in Winston-Salem, or I think he's at Scuffy Land, or someplace like that. Anyway, let's go to the top and see what's up with Dan Ham License Dave. KK7, HLD, the Mike and George.
3: Well, thank you very much. This is KK7, HLD, and thank goodness it's fermented. Day, TGIF. Let's see, it's kind of a little overcast, but 56 degrees, not too bad out there. Quick, unique thermal report. I have a lovely Carol on my lap, Barney on my lap, Andrew's on the back of my wife's chair, he's a tuxedo cat, and Henry, the other dog, is on the floor, trying to be a foot warmer, except my feet are up in the air. So, yeah, there you go. What else? Not much else going on. I just wanted to remind you all, guys, that Sunday is Mother's Day, which means that you need to buy your mom a margarita because, after all, you're the reason she drinks. And, I don't know, like I said, not too much going on here. My friend gave me a bunch of ammunition. I need to go take out the long-distance hole punchers, but it's a little bit more gas money than I think I can afford to go out to the range, so I'm not happy about that because it's been too long in the range. I used to go to, they closed up, the closed one. So, yeah, not much else going on. Made some, had potatoes and eggs for breakfast, and just had to eat a snack because my blood sugar was a little low. So all in all, I'm still alive. It's great to hear from Laura and Michael and Hollis and Roger and Douglas. And, of course, Rock and Roy. I'll send it back to Roy and see what else he's got. KK7HR.
2: Hey, very cool. Yeah, you know, I just saw you talk about, and I would just have this mental picture of happy cats and smiling, happy puppy dogs. And, you know, I've been to your house. That's kind of what you get. Well, I guess. Big orange cat, Barney. He actually came and checked me out. And the other cats, yeah, they're legendary. You bet. They ran for the hills. What do you think my cats, our cats do? Yeah, they run for the hills, too. That's just what cats do. Anyway, Dave, I'm going to send it back to you just because that's what I do.
3: Well, thank you very much. Barney is rubbing his head on my microphone. He's purring away, but not as loudly as he does sometimes, so I doubt you can hear the third-party purr there. That's my face cat. And, yeah, I need to do some work modifying the condenser on my distiller so I can make some more water for my CPAP machine and stuff. And the one that's on it is too small. So, yay, more work or something. I also need to see if I can find the string trimmer line and cut a bunch so I can get the string trimmer going and knock down some grass and stuff. So yeah, too many projects, not enough time, not enough energy. Anyway, like I said, everybody have a good day. Cause lots of trouble, don't get caught. Vinny Verde Zeno, KK7HLD.
4: I like that sentiment. And, yeah, you know, there are times I'm just sitting around being super lazy, watching YouTube, and just, you know, not doing anything too productive. And then there are other times, darn, I worked as hard as I did when I was at the company, but I have to pay myself. So.
2: Anyway, Dave, you have a great day, my friend. And, yeah, sure understand about projects. You know, sometimes some of us have projects that have been waiting in the wings for literally for years and haven't risen to the top. Maybe they will someday. You never know. Anyway, have too much fun doing this stuff. Anyway, we'll say 73 to Dave. Let's go over to Douglas in Fayette, Alabama. KM4, Victor Papa Golf. How you doing today, my friend? The mic is yours.
5: 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Douglas, Fayette, Alabama. Roll, tide, roll. Excuse me. Hello, little Alaska morning, Ed. Family, hope everybody's had a good day so far. It is 71 degrees here in Fayette, feels like 71, and 44% humidity. And we got a few rain clouds showing up, but I don't think they're going to get up as far, maybe. But anyway, I can't think of anything else. So with that, hope everybody has a good rest of their day. Not, hope it gets better for them. She's $73 on Roll Tide Roll. KI7PKL, KM4BBG, 73.
4: Hey, well, Douglas, you have a good weekend, my friend. And we will talk to you down the log. And with that here, let's go over to our Sunday Night Control, Roger, over in Houston. And you can, you know, I believe we're on the wind system as we speak. And you can also catch Roger's net on the wind system on Sundays. And, hey, it's a good net. That's all I can say. Roger, over to you.
6: Hello, Roy, and hello to all of my friends on the Alaska Morning Net. Yes, sir, it is K0KON in cloudy, rainy, cool Houston, Texas, 66 degrees. Wow. That's 11 degrees cooler than a couple days ago. 19 Celsius. Going to get up to 74 is all today. And a chance of thunderstorms. So, exciting times in the big city. Let me pause. Let's see. HF has been kind of, okay. Saw some, a couple interesting things, but just didn't work them. Solar data numbers are down, sliding down. You know, there's no doubt about it. We're on the downside now of the cycle. The peaks are not as high. The valleys are lower, and so it goes. And we'll probably be waiting another 12, 13 years to see that next peak. What do you think? Roy, back to you.
4: Yeah, you know, 12 years is a long time. It's just a long time. And then I think back, you know, 30 years ago. Really, was that 30 years ago? So, I think if we're active and, depending on, how long our lifespan and where we are in it and so forth, you know, this, the next sunspot cycle, I think, will be here before we even realize what happened. Back to you.
6: All Well, it's been a good run. This cycle wasn't great, but it wasn't stinkle either. I think it was the last cycle, 24, that was just kind of blah. But this one, it was pretty good. I mean, you know, I got a bunch of countries, a bunch of states, a bunch of contacts. It was a lot of fun. And there's still a couple of years life out of this. Well, I'll tell you what, Roy, I'll hope to see you on Sunday when we'll be running the net here from Houston. And then next Sunday, I will be en route from Dayton, Ohio, over to Chicago to visit friends. So I'm looking for somebody to substitute for me. And I'm going to run into Scott, N7FGP, in Dayton, I think. We're going to be able to hook up next Saturday. So it will be a good time. Back to you.
4: Scott, your net is always a good time. I always look forward to that. And, of course, I missed about half of it because I'm in the pub eating breakfast and hanging out in there. But as soon as I walk out the door, hey, my little Bofang UV5R Mini can actually hit my node from, it's about almost, it's about 0.4 miles of, you know, walk from my house. And I can actually hit it with GMF, PGMF tones if I catch it right when I'm walking out the door. And so I fire up my node and listen to your net and catch the end of it by the time, before it ends. And got another thing going on Sunday, too, so I might be checking in a little later, like toward the end of the net. There used to be a big five just around the corner on the main street, the big noisy street where I try not to be checking in from, where I usually see when I'm out. Used to be a big five sporting goods store there. It's long gone. I used to buy sneakers there a long time ago. Now, I see this sign about Ake Church. And I finally met the people that run that here a couple of weeks ago. And you go in there, and it's actually a indoor skate park. They got the big, the big kind of, what they have described, the kind of U-shaped things that they go up the one side and down the other side and do flips and whatever and try to break their neck and all that. So anyway, this church was set up to just administer to skateboard people. And so I visited with one of the guys for a little bit, and he showed me around a little bit. So I'm going to try it after, on the way back from breakfast, if I'm early enough. I'm going to try and go in and check out Skate Church. I'm just fascinated by unusual churches, and this is definitely one of them. So I think that's going to be fun. I don't know if I'll ever play there or anything, but it's just cool to have that in my neighborhood. So Roger, I'm going to send it back to you. How about that?
6: Skate Church. I've heard it all. Okay, well, I was going to take up skateboarding last year, and I decided, nah. Kidding. All right, well, thanks for running the net today, Roy, and thanks for the flowers on my net. You certainly deserve all the contacts you get, too, because you always do a good net and people enjoy checking in with you. So hope everybody has a great weekend. And for those mothers out there, I hope you have a nice Mother's Day. And we'll talk to you all later. Hope to see you on Sunday. KI7PKO from K0KON. Copy again, 73.
4: Very, very cool. Roger, you have a great day, a great weekend. And, yes, we look forward to with you on Sunday. All right. Well, thanks for having your dreams for now. And I can figure out how to operate this computer. I used to be a computer operator, really? No, seriously. WB4JEE Hollis, the mic is yours.
0: KI7 PKN on the net. This is WB4JEE in Flat Rock, Alabama. It's I think I'd call it somewhat, let's see, partly cloudy or something like that. There's not a lot of clouds out there. I see the sun's out again. And supposed to get up in the mid-70s today. And I think it says we're on a warming trend, so we'll see how long it takes to do that. And I am going out here in a little bit. I've got a bunch of totes in the backyard that have things in them, and then I need to get them under cover because that ultraviolet light doesn't like some of them, or some of them don't like the ultraviolet light. So I got to put them under this tarp I have out there. I have this camper has a big awning on it, but I can't pull it out because I have a fence butted up against it, and I'm not even sure what kind of shape it's in. It's at least 10 years old, and I say at least 15 years old. And I tried to pull it out when I first got the camper when I was up in on the other side of this mountain, and I couldn't get it out. And the guy that had I got the camper from, he couldn't figure it out either, why it wouldn't come out. So I gave up on that. But I have two really nice tarps. I'm thinking about making me a tarp, you know, angling it down and use that instead. Because it's getting a lot better shape than that cheapy canopy is. So the ones they put on these things aren't very good. Anyway, things to think about doing. I had some mice got in here a couple of weeks ago. And I have put some poison out to try to get rid of them before they do any damage. I think they've already been chewing on these blocks, so I have a feeling that they will end pretty soon. These things, I like these blocks because they make the mice get agoraphobic. And when they get ready to die, they get out on the floor and flop around and stuff, and then you can find them. I just have to find them. I don't think the dogs would mess with them, but, you know, I don't want dogs to get them and start chewing on them when they've had rat poison or mouse poison. I don't know what mouse poison would do to them. Sometimes they say, oh, it won't hurt them, but sometimes I think it will. Anyway, we're looking for a new repeater to replace ours with, maybe a Kenwood or ICOM's, one of those commercial ones, because this Jesus, this is the third one we've had to replace. We sent them back, get them fixed. And, you know, it's not so much the repair cost. I may have timed out. I keep looking at my timer and then I quit. I think that's ADD thing going on with me. But anyway, I won't keep it too much longer. I got another section of grass. I was looking yesterday, says it rained all day the other day. Now I've got to start all over again, you know, with grass. You know, it never ends. And so I'm going to go out and cut the front again. So we'll just have to do that. And that's about it. I'm just doing maintenance stuff around here right now. So y'all take care and try to stay out of trouble. And did you ever watch the movie Robinson Crusoe on Mars, Roy? That movie, the name was bad, and they made them name it that. There's a story behind that, too, but it had Adam West in it. He died right off at the very beginning, but it was a pretty good movie for what it was. So, I mean, there's several Mars movies on YouTube, and I've watched one of them. I got bored with it, turned it off, but this one guy, he was doing things. He found water. He found oil, crude oil. I guess he was saying that there was, you know, plant life and things like that there sometime back, which I think, you know, there probably was something. I just don't think there's any oil up there. You know, don't tell politicians that, because they will be going there if they think there's oil there. Anyway, turn it back to you, Roy. Take care. Have a good weekend. And we'll try to work today and get some things done. It's WB4JEE, back to NAP.
4: Well, you know, Hollis, I don't normally buy gasoline, but lately I've been trying to remember as I walk by, you know, gasoline stations just out of curiosity, just see how expensive it is. And took a picture of it the other day. It was like really five, whatever it was. Diesel was like $6 and something, $6.40. Just stupidly ridiculous. And what you said about, yeah, man, if they found, what would be the cost of transporting oil from the margin, you know, getting it out of the margin service, transporting it back to, you know, you're right. The way, somehow. I don't know how, but they would find a way to get that oil back to Earth so that they could keep that industry going. So, oh, man, I don't know. Yeah, you know, I hate to admit it. I got out of the habit of going to movies for some reason I cannot explain. Just for some reason, we just didn't go anymore. I don't know why. And, you know, I never actually saw The Martian. But I've heard a lot about it. I've seen people, you know, seeing little clips from it. I've seen YouTubers speculating on whether, you know, that would work. Like where he grew their little crop, whatever it was he grew. He had to have fertilizer for it. You know, could you actually do that? Well, there's some debate about whether there's a way to make that work or not. But, you know, I'm just really thankful. I'm really thankful I live on this planet that has water, breathable atmosphere. I can plant stuff in the ground and it grows. Stuff I didn't plant in the ground, I spent all afternoon yesterday cutting it down. you know, as much as I like astronomy and stuff, I'm going to stick with the blue planet. What do you think about that? Back to you.
0: Yeah, I thought, you know, I saw The Martian. It was a pretty good movie. And, you know, what he used for fertilizer. I always liked the clip on his nose. But I guess if it was his poop, then it was it was okay. But, you know, it took him a while to figure out he was still alive up there. He was a botanist, so I guess if anybody could figure it out, a botanist could. Some of the old Martian movies are so funny. They had one, I don't remember. And I think it was something about the Angry Planet or something, and they landed up there. This is a 50s movie, I think, and it was red. All the scenes, everything was red. They used red filter on everything. I didn't watch the whole thing because I thought it was too silly. But the Blue Planet, well, yeah. The thing about fertilizer, you know, or growing things, you have to keep moving things around because I learned years ago, if you spot, they won't do very good after a few times. They use up the fertilizer that's there, and if you haven't put replacement in there, same thing happened with okra. I noticed there's a little place across the street from me. There's no house there. And they told me when I first moved here that they used to have like a community farm there for the people that lived right here. And they planted, you could plant whatever you wanted in there in sections. They give you a section. And she said they haven't done that in a while. But I noticed yesterday there is a rototiller over there. So I'm thinking maybe they are. I'll have to go ask my neighbor and see. She would know. Anyway, the Blue Planet, yeah. I think that, you know, for now, we ought to stay here. I think they're worried we're going to screw it all up, and that's why we need to have another place to go. That's the human way. Ruin it and then move somewhere else. It's WB4JEE back to net.
4: Oh, absolutely. And, you know, from what I understand, we're already planning to start strip mining the moon as soon as we it's settled there. So, yeah, it's just what we do. Anybody see the movie Avatar? Just say it. Anyway, before I get myself in too much trouble here, we'll say 73. And who's next here? Michael, November 3, Mike Delta Charlie in Winston-Salem, North Carolina. The mic is yours.
1: Well, good afternoon, Roy. Everybody on the net. Well, Roy, I got to tell you and people here on the net, I'm kind of on thin ice with my mom today. I didn't want to go down to the bagel store today and get her a bagel. She wanted me to get two hot chocolates. I decided to get one because I didn't want one. And I'm really not supposed to be on radio because I'm actually seriously grounded right now for my radios because what happened was between me and my mom. And she was telling me to straighten up, unfortunately. Straighten up, or she's not taking me to this cookout tomorrow. So I'm not supposed to be on my radios, so I need to get checked in before I get it back to my house. She gave me a time limit to, I'm supposed to be on my radios at 2:30, and I'm not supposed to be on here right now, but I'm glad I could check in and talk to you guys. I'm not walking my dog, so I need to straighten up. She's already given me too many warnings already, so pray that I can shape up by the time I get back to my house. N3BC, back to you, Roy.
4: Oh, yes, I seem to recall having a few interactions of that nature, at times, so, and, as Dave says, be nice to Mom on Mother's Day, because, buy her a drink, because you're the reason she drinks, that's how that one works, I think we all are, yes, indeed, anyway, I'm going to send it back to you, how about that?
1: Yeah, I know what you mean. I heard, I think I heard one of them say today, tomorrow, that Sunday's Mother's Day, so I better shape up before Mother's Day, because I always do something for her. So I'm going to my brother's house on Mother's Day, so I need to shape up by Mother's Day, Roy, she has the power to ground me. I mean, I do live with her, so she's done it to me a few times, many times, so.

0: best, my friend. And I hope that you and your mom work it out and have a happy Mother's Day. So, I totally understand. All right, well, CA 73, now let's go over to Alvin, Texas. If you want to talk with Laura, KI5OLG, the mic is yours.
1: Hey, good morning, afternoon, evening to everybody on the net. This is KI5OLG, and right now we've got 69 wonderful degrees, but it's foggy, cloudy, and a whopping 98% humidity, so it's a bit sticky out there, but at least it's not hot sticky, icky. But anyway, we're doing great here today, so how are you doing this morning, Roy?
0: Hey, we're cool, calm, and collected here in Portland today. It's, I guess I have some other city up at the moment. It's something like, upper 50s or something of that nature, and the clouds are clearing. Okay, yep, I think we're going to have some nice sunny afternoon today. We've been having lots of nice sunny weather. Not good enough weather for astronomy. You can look up, you see these little wisps of nasty, thin clouds and stuff, but definitely nice enough to go sit out on the back porch, definitely nice enough to go for a walk, definitely nice enough to come up with errands we need to run just to be out, just to be out in the sunshine, yes. I'm not sure where I'm going this afternoon, but I'm going to be out there somewhere, maybe just sitting out in my backyard like I was yesterday. Oh, that was so nice. After I got the grass cut, I was kind of exhausted and didn't want to do anything else anyway. But hey, that grass is cut. They're picking it up this morning, and, dumpster load at a time. We're going to get this place in shape like we do every year. Anyway, back to you, Laura.
1: KI5OLG, Tony. Hey, that movie Alice was talking about, Robinson Crusoe on Mars? That was one of my favorite ones when I was growing up. I love sci-fi movies, all kinds, even the silly ones. Good entertainment, but yeah. If they're going to be doing anything up on the moon or Mars or anything like that, they probably will strip mine it. I mean, that's what they're going to be using to pay for all this, right? So anyway, better take a break. KI5OLG tuning. Hey, you know what? Last night, Crossroads Slam Radio Club had our Thursday night net, and we were privileged to have a brand new ham check in, and she was 11 years old, and she ran that radio like a boss. I mean, she was excellent, confident. Oh, man, she's my hero. I love it. So, yeah. Anyway, I'm going to be letting you go because I got to get me something to eat. I missed breakfast this morning, and it's now lunchtime here. So you guys have a really great day and a totally awesomely blessed weekend ahead coming up, and we'll talk again later. This is KI5OLG, back to net control. Stay well, stay safe. It's 73, everybody.
0: Yeah, it's really sad to think that, we're already planning to strip mine. On the other hand, looking at it from the other point of view, pretty cool that scientists and engineers have figured out how to extract and make all sorts of stuff out of dirt. Building materials, I've heard a lot about extracting, even if there isn't water at the bottom of the crater at the South Pole, there is a certain amount of water in the regolith all over the moon. And just all sorts of stuff that can be done using dirt. And of course, on this planet we call it dirt. On any other planet we call it regolith. Don't ask me why, it's just what we do. At least we don't have a special name for dirt on each planet like we do, like orbits, where the minimum and maximum distance, we got perigee, we got perihelion, lunagee, at least we don't have one word for our planet and the other word for every other planet.

0: But you know, that is pretty amazing. Of course, I keep wondering how much whatever you call it. I think there's a mining term for that. Whatever's left over that you know they just throw away. You know, there's gonna be big piles of that. So I don't know. It's you know, it's like the sci-fi show that open series, but it's really happening. So I think it's kind of cool. Anyway, Laura, we'll say 73. Thank you for checking in as always. It's just a real pleasure chatting with you. You are just a bright and positive force, and that's something we all need to hear. So, all right, that puts us at the bottom of the list. So let's take some check-ins. KI7PKL here looking for check-ins. Please come back with your call twice, slowly and phonetically.
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0: Okay, just giving it a chance there. Might have been somebody else trying to key up and couldn't get through. So, we have Kilo Charlie 5, Lima Whiskey Yankee. And we also have Whiskey November 4, Victor. All right, we're going to the top. Andrew, KC5LWY, the mic is yours.
1: Well, hello, hello, hello, everybody. Kilo Charlie 5, Lima Whiskey Yankee, Galveston Island. Supposedly the government went back from the shutdown, then they went back. I'm going to find out if the Merchant Mariner is going to let me do my, accept my physical. What else? Let's see. What, it's 70 degrees here on Galveston Island. Looking forward to Mother's Day. Other than that, everybody pick out the best part of the day for yourself before they put a tax on it. I don't have nothing else, sir. I just keyed up this radio and set off everything on the table. KC5LWY, back to you, sir, and the net. Bless everybody. Thank you.
0: Hey, well, very, very cool. Well, I hope they can get it together so you can do your business there. Oh man, yes, so much frustration over things that just aren't happening. So, anyway, Andrew, wishing you the very best with that. Thanks for checking in. I might never have talked to you before, so hey, welcome to the net. And with that, we'll say 73. Let's go over to John, WN4V. The mic is yours.
2: KI7PKL, WN4V. Well, good afternoon from South Florida, Roy. It's currently 24 degrees C. Warm enough, I suppose. And partly cloudy skies. And the big news here, tomorrow we may get a little rain. Although we need quite a bit more, I think. I was talking to a ham operator, a friend of mine in Sri Lanka this morning, and he said that they're complaining about the rain. And, you know, of course, I made that proverbial suggestion. We'll send some of it over here. We could definitely use it in South Florida. It's very dry here. No open burning, no open flames outside, things like that. Very dry. And on a brighter note, I have two new baby radios, two UV5R minis I got yesterday from Amazon. I have a black one also that I've had before and two orange ones. Now, they clash, but that's all right. Very easy to program manually, too. And nice, solid little radios. I always say that the bow things you see today are nothing like... in many ways, like you saw when they first came out. There's with one exception, I had trouble with my UV32, so I wrote my own programming guide for it based on a YouTube video. Most of those YouTube videos, the people talk too fast or you can't understand them, but this guy, I was able to transcribe it. Back to you, Roy. KI7PKL, WN4V, here in sunny South Florida.
0: Yeah, I'm with you, John. And I think I mentioned before, I have the GMR variant of the UV32. And I still haven't checked, well, I've been busy with a lot of other projects. That's really what it is. So I haven't checked in, you know, to a net through a repeater yet. Looks like it's a little more complicated than I thought. It's like you apparently you have to go to each repeater website to learn how, you know, it's kind of like, you know, we go to Echolink, we go into AllStar, you know, these other modes, you know, it kind of works the same everywhere you go, and you figure out, okay, you know, these are their conferences, and these are, you know, but with GMR, it's like each repeater has its own rules, its own stuff, its own way of, you know, whatever, what you can and can't do. So I've been a little intimidated, quite honestly. But Sometimes you just have to do that because I remember my first radio was an Olenko DJ500T. And a great little radio, but a total pain to program it. Doesn't work with Chirp either. And you know, that was quite an experience learning to program that thing. So and you know, if you have multiple radios like a lot of us do, I have a UV5R Mini that when I don't want to take the big radio, I take the little radio. And you know, it's like I used to have complete cheat sheets for all of my radios, and I've gotten lazy. I need to get these done because, like the other day, I had the UV5R Mini out. I'm sitting on the back porch. Oh, I was working in the yard, and I wanted to listen to some music while I was working in the yard. And I paused. I think I've been on too long. Took me a while to figure out how to do the FM radio thing. Once I found the right button, it worked. I couldn't remember which button it was. You know, because this radio, you do this, that radio, you do a long press on that, the other radio, you do another thing. Yeah, too many radios with too many firmwares that are similar, so easy to get them mixed up. Back to you.
2: Well, I'm an old hand at programming these valve things. The one that threw me for a loop, I have a Radtel RT860. And after getting over a severe case of eye strain, I noticed that there were three menus you had to program into the radio if you wanted to do it by hand. A basic menu, an analog menu, and then a channel menu. And you have to program all three of them into the radio by hand. If you don't suffer a sprained wrist, I guess you'll be all right. But it worked. I can access one of the local repeaters that I use with it. It's a solid radio, but I don't know if I'd buy another one or not. But it was a pain in the butt to do. I set it down for about 2 weeks. Because I had trouble with it. The manual doesn't say anything about programming all three menus. So anyway, enough on that. By the way, today is the anniversary of the third year that I had my triple bypass, and I'm doing great. No problems there. The doctors are happy with me, and that's the way it is. The easiest way to stay out of trouble in that area is to listen to your doctor. Listen to your doctor. And the snowbirds are about gone. That's about it, Roy. Great to hear you. And always enjoy talking with you. KI7PKL, WN4V, here in South Florida. Very dry South Florida, too.
0: Oh, very, very cool. Very cool stuff. And, I'm with you, John. I like those little inexpensive radios. And you know, it's nice to have something you don't have to be afraid of breaking it. You can just use it. And you can break it and you say, darn! I could have spent that money on a beer and a burger. Now I gotta buy a new little radio. Yeah, would it cost no more than a beer and a burger? I am so down with that. Yeah, if somebody comes out with a new twist, you bet I'll order one and try it because it's fun. Hey, question for you, John, before you go. Hollis and us over here in the AIM window about 220. Is there a popular Baofeng that can even do 220? There aren't that many radios that do, but if anybody knows, you probably would. So I thought I'd throw that one back at you if you don't mind.
2: Roy, you want to repeat the question again? I had some outside QRM, so just repeat the question again.
0: Outside acoustic QRM does happen. No, I was Hollis asked in the AIM window about 220 megahertz. And I figure if anybody knows, you do probably, about it, does Bullpen have a decent radio for 220, as in an HD? Or back to you.
2: The model number I couldn't tell you about, but they have tri-banders. Yeah, they did at one time, I think, that covered 2 meters, 1.25, and 70 centimeters. But what they are, I don't know. Take a look on Amazon, or even better, go to Baofeng's website and see what you can find out. Baofeng's website is pretty comprehensive, but I believe they have tri-banders. And, yeah, I think so, yeah. I think I even had a couple at one time. So anyway, yeah, I hope that answers the question. Back to you.
3: KK7HLD, comment.
0: Okay, very cool. Thank you for that, John. Yeah, I figured you would probably know. And yeah, you even had owned a couple, so there you go. All right, before we move on to Jeanette here, we have a comment from Dave. Go ahead, Ham License Dave.
4: Well, thank you very much. This is KK7HLD. I have whatever letter 17 Pro from Baofeng. It's supposed to be a tri-bander. It's got like a half a watt. I have a Yaesu handheld. It's supposed to be a tri-bender. It has like a watt and a half. I guess my question would be, do any of the handhelds that have 220 have any reasonable power on them? It's probably 10 miles to my closest 220 repeater from my house. And I don't think I'm going to reach that on a half a watt or a watt and a half. KK7HLD.
0: Yeah, and that's been the problem. People don't use 220 because nobody makes 220 radios. And, you know, the days where we grabbed an old cake pan and a hole punch and a bunch of old TV parts, you know, those days are long gone. Sorry if anybody, you know, today's ham radios have to buy radios because most of us just simply don't have the technology at our house to build a modern radio. It's too expensive to do that. Plus, fractionally cheaper to just buy one. So, yeah, good point. Good point, Dave. That's been a frustration of mine, too. In fact, one of my radios, I'm pretty sure, does 220, like you said, like, you know, some minuscule amount of power. Like, why would you even bother messing with that, you know? Anyway, so. All right, well, stay 73, and let's move on here, because, you know, I hear about it if I don't move on. Sometimes I just want to hang out with people for a long time. Let's see, Jeanette, KI5SSR, is up next, and she's actually kind of short time, too. So let's send it right over to you, Jeanette. The mic is yours.
5: All right, wow. KI5SSR, Jeanette here in Overcast Grapevine today, and just going to have to walk out the door. So, but I wanted to hop on, say hello to everybody. And also, come join me on Happy Hour this evening. I'm just now, I did a net, I think, last week, and I'm going to do this net, so I'm trying to get back to it and hanging in there. So I've still got a road to travel. But we're going down it, and 7 Eastern on 11cats.org, 11 Cats on Echolink. Thank you very much, and good to hear you.
0: Very, very cool. And, yes, it was a good net last week. I didn't get in. Those mean people in the green room beat me up like 2 or 3 times. I tell you, those people were just awful in there. You know, they get on the radio, they sound nice, but, man, you should go in the green room sometime. You need some security in there. I think Graham had to hire some security for his green room. Anyway, seriously, folks, it's a great net. It's very popular. And, you know, sometimes net and Happy Hour and a couple of other nets get a little too popular so you can't get in. But, yeah, seriously, it's a good time. they do two rounds. They got the main round, and then they got the second round with kind of a, some kind of cool question of the day. Always a good time. Highly recommend it. And depending on what I'm doing this afternoon, I might try to show up again, or I might be out with other people, in which case, anyway, Jeanette, we'll send it back to you. How about that?

0: Hour. Yeah, Corey is going to be running Happy Hour, the host. He'll be having a good question, and he does a great job, so come and join us. And, yeah, sometimes everybody tries to check in at once, and that happened to me here. A while ago, I checked in, but you didn't hear me, so it kind of happens. KI5 SSR 73.
1: Yeah, absolutely. And, you know, the worst for me is when I get to the end of a net and I close the net, and one of my friends comes on and says, I couldn't get into your net. That really, you know, and I, obviously, if I had heard them, I would have called on them, and I just didn't know they were there. But, yeah, that really upsets me when my friends can't get into my net because I didn't hear them because they, you know, they got stepped on or whatever. So, anyway, the upside of that is if people can't get into your net, it's not because it's a popular net. So, Jeanette, by the way, you know, it was sure good to hear you back on the air. You sounded kind of beat down, as one would expect someone to sound after surgery in hospital. And, you know, today you are just sounding like the old Jeanette that we all know and love. Full of positive energy and, going to take the world by storm. Jeanette, it's good to hear you recovering. That's what I'm trying to say. More power to you, my friend. All right, we'll say 73 to Jeanette. And I say this stuff because I've been through something very similar to her, so, yeah, we kind of walked the same, pretty much the same path. KC7, YFE, Dale, you're up next. How are you doing, my friend?
2: Hey, morning, Roy in the net, KI7 PKL, net control, KC7 YFE, glad you're here this morning, and everyone else, and Jeanette, glad you're doing better there, KI5 SSR, along with KM5Y and the gang. Not much going on, just working out some chops on the drums a little bit, and probably going to take a few minutes and try to play along to a CD on the acoustic set for a little bit to kind of, get everything worked out right the way I want it to go. But other than that, it's just been hanging out here and I'm just taking a little break from the warm-up and session here. So I thought I'd jump in and say hi real quick, and that's about all I got, pretty much. Thank you for the net, and I want to thank all the net controllers for doing such a fine job on this net. Keep up the good work, and folks, let's come on back and check in anytime if you don't want to hear from you, not read about you in the obits or possibly the police logs. Let's try to eliminate that thought, though. Go with that. Thanks again, everyone, and don't really have a lot to add to the net other than it's my jam day with some friends, and did a little bit last night with a couple other guys, and it was not too bad, actually. Back to you real quick. I got a minute.
1: Hey, very, very cool. Yeah. Yes, working out on the acoustic drums. Now, my acoustic drums are sitting over here where they've been sitting since 2013. Got the, living in a fairly crowded neighborhood. Acoustic drums, electronic drums, yeah, I stick with the electronic drums. It's kind of upsetting. Even when they say you sound really good, when people out in the street flag you down and say, dude, you play pretty good. It's like, oh, man, I played way too loud. It's like, yep, that's right. Anyway, Dale, I wanted to share this with you. We finally got together, had our first practice in a couple of years. And it went pretty well. And we're going to have, I don't know, a few more before our first gig this year. And coming up here at the end of the month, we're going to play a gig out at some place near Estacada. And it's a one-set gig, which I think is just about right about now. And, we used to play four, five, sometimes six-set gigs. But, we're not doing that at the moment. But, anyway, I'm so pumped about that. And anyway, I thought I'd share that with you. Finally, we're back. Anyway, Dale, I'll send it back to you. How about that?
2: All right. Well, congratulations on the on the acquisition of an upcoming gig for you guys, and hope everything works out well for you. Of course, you know, I'm not really in that crowded of a neighborhood because actually I was, well, I'm not going to try to act like I'm a sovereign neighbor that gets away with everything, just like these sovereign citizens on YouTube. They won't even talk to the police. I refuse to give that information out, you know, if it's Fifth Amendment or whatever they do. It's kind of funny to watch them get harassed by the police, and some ways not, but anyway, I mean, you know, I don't really have that many close neighbors, and my sister and brother live right close, and they know I'm a drummer and like to hang out and musicians and all that, so I'm going to go ahead and hand it back to you, and I want to thank you, Roy, again for a great net, and let's, hey, keep up the good work there, and give a fist bump to all your bandmates from all of us in Roseburg. KI7PKL Net Control, this is KC7YFE sending it back to you and the Alaska Morning Net.

0: we just have to pick our battles, and it's best not to fight the ones that we're guaranteed to lose. What do people really, yes, I totally get what, where they're coming from and so forth, but, if you got an armed police officer, what's he going to do? Is he going to say, oh, I didn't understand that. Oh, is that how the law works? Oh, well, go ahead. It's you, Bob. Go ahead. Yeah. No, they're not going to do that. They're going to take you back with them. You don't want to go there. So, sometimes you just got to pick your battles. Just say it, you know. Anyway, you have a great day, my friend. Always good chatting with you. And haven't been here enough for you, my friend. We need to hear more Dale. You know, more cowbell, more Dale. Both of those two things. Well, at least the Dale part, anyway. I guess we don't really need more cowbell. Those H-73s. KK7NYC, God, I saw you coming up in the AIM window here. The mic is yours.
1: Good morning, all you KK7NYC. We got 60 degrees, going to be 68 today. Kind of overcast, but I think those clouds are going to burn off a little bit anyway. I think I'll probably go out and maybe wash my wife's car or something like that. We'll see. Otherwise, yeah, it's kind of a quiet day today. Not really doing much. Went to coffee with my buddies that I always do in the morning, like I always do in the morning. And I filled myself up on way too much coffee, I think. So I've got to figure out a way to burn it off, I guess. Anyway, you're doing okay today, Roy?
0: Yeah, I'm doing pretty awesome today. And, a little bit of pressure. I'm getting better at this stuff. I used to just do rag tune-ups like this one. I'd show up on time, read the preamble, take check-ins, chat with people about whatever, have a nice time doing it, and for the pub afterwards. Now, I find myself doing lots of presentations. I don't know how, me and everybody else. And, so I'm working on one for church for, a week from tomorrow. Which I'm a good two-thirds of the way through with, I guess. We're getting there. And then we have TechNet coming up here on Tuesday. We haven't even started on that one yet, but we will. And, it's just a pretty decent time, not in any kind of real crisis. Summer is here. Beautiful days are here. Nice weather is here. And reconnecting with a few friends. Life is actually going pretty good right now. I hope it is for everybody else. Back to you.
1: Well, I'm doing okay. I'm gonna, I won't be able to reach the repeater next week. I can do Echo Link, I think, from the coast. I'm going to head down to the Newport area on Sunday. And so there's a group of ham guys that get together on next Wednesday they get together every Wednesday at 2:00 at a restaurant down there. So I'll go over and meet with them and chew the fat, I guess, or actually eat the pie because they get together for pie. Anyway, hopefully the weather will be nice down at the beach. We'll see. But anyway, it is. I'm going to be down there, rain or shine. So take care, Roy. Have a good day. Everybody else out there, to take care of yourselves. KK7NYC.
0: Oh, very nice. Very nice. Pie. We just don't have pie restaurants anymore. Plush Pippin went out of business. Sherry's went out of business. Where would you get a piece of pie now? I don't know. Make it? Oh, hey, I used to make pies. Maybe I need to make a pie. Anyway, God, you have a great day, my friend, and enjoy your pie. Newport. Yeah, man, I haven't been to Newport in a long, long time. I like Newport. Man, you go down to the bay, you're down below there, and there's a Moe's down there, and the aquarium. It's just a cool place. So enjoy yourself, my friend. And I'm looking forward to a similar trip, not to Newport, but to CPAC here in about a month. So, yes. All right, well, thanks for having your treats to Doug. And with that here, I'm out of the check-in, so it's time to look for some more. This is KI7 PKO looking for check-in. Oh, wait a minute. We got a thing over here.

0: All right, little mix up with IX, RPT, I forgot. You can't, you have to keep it, anyway. If it loses focus, it stops transmitting. So, I don't remember what I said, it probably wasn't important, but I'm looking for check-ins. Please come back with your call, so I slowly incident it.
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0: All right, thought we might have one more there, but I guess not. All right, so those ghosts, you know, they key up, but they ghosts can't actually talk, and so, you know, they key up, but you can't hear them. So people remember from that from, you know, decades ago. KJ5OGR, David, and he's mobile. KL5OG, Jim, and he's not mobile, but he's in Fairbanks. KJ5GWN, there's Will. KL1IO, Jim. V4YYL, Rosie, and our Wednesday Night Control. G1DTV, Miss Irene. All right, going to the top and the mobile. David, KJ5OGR, the mic is yours.
1: Great, thanks. Just raining here in Houston. Going to enter into the weekend. This is the last weekend with our 18-year-old who's graduating high school and off to summer school and college. So my wife and I will be empty nesters here in about 2 weeks.
0: Yeah, that's when you look at each other and you say, what do we do now? What did we used to do before we had a baby? Remember, it's been too long. I think I remember having a conversation like that with somebody. Thank you.
1: Yeah, I appreciate everybody on the net. Yeah, I finally have to have a conversation with my wife. I don't know if I'm looking forward to it or not. And anyway, KG5OGR, David in Houston, I am over and out, 73.
0: Well, the neat thing about that is if you work it right and you do it together, figure it out together, you know, it gives you a chance to rekindle that romance that you had back in the day when life was a little more fun and you didn't have quite as many, you know, stressful responsibilities, you know, like raising a family. It's good. It's a lot of fun, too, but it's also a stressful responsibility. And, you know, if you're working right, you know, you can start having a lot of fun about that time. So, and, you know, it's kind of cool when your kids grow up and do well and they come over home, you know, and visit and so forth. That's a very satisfying thing. It just is. Anyway, Dave, you have a great day, my friend. And let's go over now to Jim, KL5OG. The mic is yours.
2: Good afternoon, Roy. And good morning, Jim. And everybody on the net. You were talking about tri-banders, handhelds. And I realized, you know, I have a tri-bander, but I bought it like 26 years ago, or no, 24 years ago, I think. Before it was a ham. I bought it because it had 500 memory channels, and it could receive 500 kilohertz up to 999.9 gigahertz. So I used it as a, you know, handheld scanner. But, you know, it's right here within reach, and I picked it up, turned it on, and pressed the band button to change bands to see what it would do. And, you know, you got to read the manual, and I have not ever even gone on the ham bands. Well, I think I had just to listen, but I couldn't pick anything up. But anyway, beautiful day here, 45 degrees Fahrenheit, and still on my first cup of coffee, but I'm thinking maybe take a little motorcycle ride for the second cup out at a place about 9 or 10 miles down the road. Hey, why not? And I'll give it back to you and give you a good thank you for doing the net, Roy. KL5OG.
0: Yeah, those radios like that are an awful lot of fun, especially for those of us who, you know, many decades ago, you know, used to have a general coverage receiver of some sort, and used to listen to all kinds of cool. It's too bad foreign broadcasts pretty much bit the dust. It really is. I was looking forward to foreign broadcasts when I got back. hobby, and you know, of course, it really didn't happen. But you know, I've got one of those kind of radios too. I've got the RT950 Radtel, and it could go down to medium wave and all throughout the shortwave bands. It could even transmit on 10 meters, about 3 watts, 10 meters in CB. You know, radios like that are just a lot of fun. And I'm with you. You know, sometimes it's just fun to sit there, and I find that it works a lot better if I'm outside than if I'm inside. So I can go out on the back porch, and especially at night, you know, and tune around, and you can hear all kinds of cool stuff. Yeah, that's just, you know, that's the magic of radio that got a lot of us into this business, is just listening around at all the mysterious, exciting things there were to hear on shortwave. And I highly recommend that. Jim, back to you.
2: Yeah, Roy, this radio was my second ICOM radio. It's an ICT-90A. Very well built, and it's actually 5 watts. And the bands are 6 meters and 2 meters and 70 centimeters. So it didn't have that 220 capability. But, I always used to listen, not lately, though, but up here in Fairbanks, I listen to the fuel delivery people that deliver the heating oil. And they're very entertaining when the weather's bad and it gets really, really cold, and their hoses are hard to unwind out of their trucks when they're filling fuel tanks in people's homes. And you get the price of the fuel too. They used to say, well, this place gets such and such rate, and the other place gets a little higher rate, and I always wondered where I fit in on that. but anyway, I used to listen to HF on my radio years ago, and then I discovered, well, wait a minute, there's all kinds of stuff still on VHF and UHF, and I used to pick up, you know, a lot of police calls, and state police, local police, they're all, you know, unable to pick up anymore. They're all whatever. So, trains, the Alaska Railroad. I don't even hear the fuel delivery people anymore now. So, anyway, not to mention those cell phone calls back before they went digital. Yeah, there was a lot to listen to. Anyway, thanks for doing the net, and give it back to you, and listen to other people. KL5, Oscar Golf.
0: Of course, you know, being an old radio guy, I wasn't at the time, but I had been a ham, and I, you know, worked a lot of side bands and stuff. And, you know, I don't know. I hate to say this, but I was a little disappointed when it went all digital. I kind of like hearing a little bit of static in the background. Yes, we're on a little radio and we're getting out. maybe it just takes a ham or a former ham to appreciate that, and I suppose most probably wouldn't. So anyway, looking at that radio you were talking about here, and it looks pretty cool. Yeah, you know, that's from some time passed, of course, but back in the day, boy, I would have really been all over that one. That just looks like, especially when it can receive all, you know, all those other bands and so forth too. It would have probably been on my list without question. All right, Jim, we'll say 73 to you, and now let's head over to Oklahoma City and say I will. KJ5 GWN, the mic is yours.
3: Good morning, Roy. I tried to get in on All-Star, but for whatever reason, you couldn't hear me, I guess. So I'm over here on Echolink now. I guess the All-Star, I could hear you, but you apparently couldn't hear me whenever I tried to get in there, Roy. So good you got me in there. Not doing too much here. It's going to be a little bit warm today. It's going to be up in the 80s, so more typical May weather coming to Oklahoma City. So anyway, back over to you, Roy. This is KJ5 Golf Whiskey November.
0: Well, I'm glad you got in. You know, like I said to Jeanette a few minutes ago, you know, it's very frustrating when you're doing the net and your friends can't get in and you didn't even hear a peep out of them because they got completely squashed right out of existence. So I'm glad that you got in. Glad that Jeanette got in. Glad a few other people got in too. Sometimes have a little bit of trouble getting in. So, what else do you know, my friend?
3: Oh, not a whole lot. Been listening around on HF some. Heard a little peep on 40 the other night. Not too much. And

0: I think we might have lost him there. So these things happen, especially when we have the internet involved and, you know, devices that run on, like, Android and stuff like that. You know, it's a wonder that they work at all, seriously. Anyway, last time, Will, are you still with us? All right.
1: Yeah, I'm still here. I'm sorry, I had a phone call and I couldn't hear my phone ring, so I'll let the voicemail take it and I'll catch it later. So anyway, not doing too much here. Glad I was able to get in. So anyway, I'll turn it back to you, Roy. This is KJ5 Golf Whiskey November. We're clear.
0: Darn phone calls anyway. Don't those people know not to call during the Alaska morning yet for crying out loud? Yeah, and I know I used to do, I'm using IASRPT as we speak. And I used to do nets through my phone using DV switch a lot. And that was one of the things that my phone doesn't ring a lot, but once in a while it does. And, you know, boy, if it rang during the net, it was all over. Trying to reset everything and, you know, basically trying to get back on the air. So, anyway, Will, you have a great day, my friend. And we'll look forward to talking to you down the log. And, anyway, this thing is on a PC that doesn't get phone calls or other interruptions of that nature. So, seems to work pretty good most of the time if you know how to handle it. You don't know how to touch it, though. Boy, you push the wrong key, it does things you don't want it to do. All right, well, let's see. Up next, you got Jim, KL1IO in Valdez. Jim, how are you doing up there? The mic is yours.
2: Stand by. Hey, good morning, Roy and Annette. Here is KL1IO in Valdez, Alaska. I was just checking my battery level. I think I'm getting on the low side, so I turned my power down. And how's my transmission? Back to you, Roy.
0: Hey, even if I wanted to complain, I couldn't. You sound pretty darn good. Back to you.
2: Well, that's a good thing because I'm standing underneath the antenna, so there we go. Hey, well, the rain has quit. It's still overcast and 37 degrees here, but the rain quit. We actually had some patches of blue sky. I don't know where the heck that came from. And so today, I'm out in the yard. I'm doing a little raking around the snow piles. And so that's what I'm working on. And I'm going to get out there and check the shrimp pots. I'm getting shrimp every day, so I'm a happy fisherman. And I got them a little further down the bay, so it takes me about 45 minutes travel time. And then I got them set pretty deep, so that takes a little longer to pull them. And then the work begins, pulling their heads off. So life is good here. And what was the question real quick there? Back to you, Roy.
0: Oh, I'm still reeling from that grisly story about the sea creatures being attacked by huge monsters on the surface, and they pull them up out of their environment and rip their heads off. Whoa! Boy, you know, I'm one of these people that still believes that meat, they make that in the back of the supermarket. They just don't really come from real cows. Really? Seriously? So, being a consumer, I tell you, I can't get enough shrimp. I love shrimp, fried shrimp, Chinese-style prawns, just shrimp, scampi, shrimp on your pizza, shrimp in your omelet. You can't go wrong with some good fresh shrimp. Oh, and then there's those shrimp cocktail things I love to get, too. Back to you.
2: Okay, Roy, you're making me hungry. I better get out there and get some shrimp. Oh, you were talking about multi-band HTs, I think. And I do have a couple of my HTs. I have an old VX7R, and I think it 6 meters, 70 centimeters, well, 220 and 2 meters. I've never used the 6 meters or the 220 bands, just the 70 centimeter and 2 meter. So, and this radio is a VX6R, I think. So, there we go. Anyways, that's what I'm up to. Got to make myself a sandwich and then head down the bay. And I'll listen along. KL1IO, Valdez, Alaska. Oh, hello to Jim, too. Got to wave a hand to him. Have a great day, and good to hear you.
0: Oh, very, very cool. Well, hey, all the best to you out there on the water, Jim. I hope you have a really big haul and a really good lunch. How about that? All right, we'll say 76. Jim, yeah, now I'll be thinking about this all day. I'm going, yeah, burger, what do they got for seafood at this? Anyway, Rosie, the 84. Hey, hell, what's yours?
3: KI7PKL, this is Victor Echo for you, Angulima. Good afternoon, good morning, good evening, whatever it happened to be. It's afternoon here, 1:24, almost 2 o'clock. Wow, the time flies, that's for sure. So, it's beautiful outside, the sun is shining. So, yeah, I don't know what the temperature is yet. I suppose they said it's supposed to go up to 13. It might be even getting a little bit warmer than that. Who knows? So, yes, I like to say Happy Mother's Day to all the mothers out there, you know, looking after us all the time, you know, and making sure that we do things proper way. What they don't know, hey, what we do, that's okay. However, but some of our mothers are away too, so they passed away, so, but we still have them in our hearts, you know, we always think of them. They are sweethearts, you know, so we never forget them. So, yeah, Roy. You know, Chinese food, yes. It's good, but for diabetic people, it's not. Oh, certain things you can eat and certain things you cannot eat, you know. The rice is okay, but you want meat or whatever? Well, you shouldn't be eating that because your sugar levels will raise big time. But hey, it's yippee, it's Friday, and you know what's happening Friday. Let me break. Yeah, so you know what's happening on Friday, right? Party time! Hey, yes, we'll see how much we partying tonight. So, we were busy last weekend, and we're still trying to catch up on that as well. So, the legs sure told us different ways the last couple of days, so we're trying to recuperate and relax our legs, you know. But it's okay. That's all good. We'll do it again. 7-3. V for Yankang Lima. Back to you, Roy.
0: There we go. You got to have it just in the right spot and push just the right button and keep up. So, anyway, yeah. Yeah, I know you and Glenn have a pretty decent time, you know, out with your community at the Legion Center. So cool. I used to have things like that, and COVID came along and really messed a lot of stuff up. We were trying to get back into some of that, though, especially getting our band back together. Oh, that was so good to play with my friends. What was it? Monday afternoon. Monday evening, actually. In fact, I'm one of the net controls on the local net. I missed our net just because we were playing with the band. But anyway, yeah, you know, they're just with the community and having a good time, and you know, that's just refreshing. It's just so refreshing to do that. So anyway, Rosie, you and Glenn have a very good time this weekend, and we look forward to chatting with you down the line for sure. So all right, I think you signed, so we'll let you do that. And in the meantime here, before we talk again, let's go over here to Miss Irene over across the pond. G1DTV, our Wednesday net control, the mic is yours.
4: Golf 1, Delta Tango Victor, beginning. Thank you for letting me in, Roy. Temperature maxed out at 12 degrees Celsius. I believe that's about 54-55. And we've had heavy cloud most of the day. Dry, but heavy cloud. My suggestion for those 1 meter transceivers you have, of course the 1 meter band is not allowed over here, but you could of course use the 1.5 watt, even half a watt locally, because of course you don't have to turn around and have the same licensing conditions.

0: a repeater, so that you could actually have two other, a 70 centimetre and a 2 metre. In other words, a 430 and a 144 band either side. And the 1.5 watts would do probably 10 miles. I don't suspect it's used that much. So 10 miles is probably, which is a heck of a long way if you think about. Anyway, that's just a cross thought there, Roy. Otherwise, not much more from me. So back to you. KI7PKL G1DGV. Over.
1: Oh, very cool. Very cool. Yes, you know, there's talk about that over here too. And you brought up something something that we've had some controversy with. So I wonder how they handle that over in the UK. If yes, we have crossband repeaters here too. And in fact, I think any decent mobile radio worth its salt probably has that feature. I know the one out in the shed that I used to use has that. The one that I'm not talking through right now, but it's sitting here as a backup. It has that, and even my RT950 Pro, big handful HD, it has that too. I haven't tried it, but it's there. And the controversy that we've run into is that, you know, your crossband repeater, like any other repeater, is supposed to ID, CW, 20 words a minute. But if you're connected to another repeater, it'll ID its 20 words a minute CW over the other repeater as well, and of course they don't want that. So we have this kind of controversy about, you know, don't do that on our repeater, but you're supposed to ID. So anyway, how do they handle that over there? Maybe you have a little different rules, and maybe we could learn from that. Back to you.
0: Golf 1 Delta Tango Victor, probably a bit quick there. So let me take the full 4 seconds, Roy.

go find out the Tango Victory King. The ruling is, as I found out, having discussed it or heard it discussed, is that it's identification. So the link would be such that the weaker one would just go down in volume sufficiently so it didn't pick up the, or wouldn't go out over voice. It would only talk to the incoming signal. So you'd hear it, identify, but the station at the other side wouldn't. That's how we manage to avoid identification. Although you'll hear a lot of people over here, you've probably heard it from Graham, just let me take a pip. And that pip is is sort of an acknowledgement that you're clear to transmit off the other one. That's the way it goes. At least, that's my understanding of it, right? But yeah, you can turn around and switch off that identification on your link in, so your local repeater, because of course you have to identify yourself, so consequently you sort of will identify yourself when you're transmitting. That's one other thing that would probably be, you notice I have been asked, I seem to use my call sign so much. That's only because if we're talking to a repeater, it's probably expected

0: And of course, over here, I know Graham as GM0UUB. I know his surname, and I know roughly where he is. But he's known to me as GM0UUB, and that would be he knows me as G1DTV. That if you sort of see the significance there, right? The call sign is the person. Anyway, back to you from G1DTV. Go ahead, Roy.
1: Yes, absolutely. And, that becomes our other name. And, for those of us who struggle with names and faces, oh, let's make it even harder. Now let's have name, faces, and call signs, too. I've always lost. I really struggle with that, with all three of those. But you're right. Our call sign becomes our other name. And just as like if I hear somebody say Roy and my ears perk up, are you talking to me? If I hear Kilo India 7, there are a lot of Kilo India 7s. There just are 27 power people have been issued Kilo India 7 calls. So, when you do that, that's a little over the top. It just is. But, that makes a lot of sense. And, I think that's something over here we just need a little clarification so that we can all rest a little easier that we're doing it right. Because that's a very useful feature for cross-band repeaters, especially like, people around here, they're out in the country, but might have a cross-band repeater in their truck or whatever, and now they're, running up the mountainside with their HG, looking for somebody or whatever. That's a really useful function. We should be able to use it without having to worry about, if we're following the rules or not. So I like your explanation, Ms. Irene, and that sounds like probably how we should do it here. I ran into that one time a few summers ago. Our answer to RayNet is Aries, and we were doing a Aries crossband repeater up on the hill not too far from here. And had a lot of conversation with somebody about that, right now it's just kind of a gray area that we're best we can. But I think the way you do it over there is probably how it ought to be done. Maybe we'll figure that one out someday. Anyway, I need to pause because take a pip, as it were.
2: Repeater, timeout, cancel.
1: Sorry about that. One drawback is an IXRPT. You don't have a little timer that goes off, and you just have to kind of guess, and there needs to be a... It'd be really cool if there was a little timer on it. Yeah, but, nobody thinks of that. All right, anyway, we'll say 73 to Miss Irene for now anyway, and, of course, you can catch Irene here on Wednesdays on these same networks, and... I'd say that's kind of the moderately educational side of the net. That's a good day to be here. All right, let's see here. Checking the AIM window real quick here. Anything going on? I guess nothing I need to know about. All right, well, here at the bottom of the list here, let's take some check-ins. We've got about 20 minutes to the top of the hour, so we got some more net to do. KI7PKL, looking for check-ins. Please come back with your call twice, slowly, and phonetically.
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8: Kilo 6 Golf from Yulima, K6JL. I think I doubled before.

0: All right, we have a for you the list here. We have KO6, Mike November, Kilo Yankee 4, November Bravo from the Land of Elvis and Barbecue, N7, Mike X-Ray Tango. Hey, my friend with the really tall steel giraffe. W9JAY, there's Jay, Keeley, Texas. Kilo November 6, Tango Tango Golf in Weaverville, California. Yeah, I'm not going to try to pronounce your name, man. I'll just murder it. Tying the ribbons on it possibly today will be Linda, K6GRL. All right, let's go to the top. KO6, Mike November, the Mike.
1: Oh, yeah. Hey, good morning. Yeah, thanks. Is it possible to ask a question, or should I submit it later after check-ins? KO6, MMN, back to you.
0: Oh, no, we don't allow questions here. No, yes, absolutely. Go ahead, my friend. What's your question?
1: Yeah, so I'm trying to find out. I'm pretty new to ham radio and especially antennas, right? So I'm ordering a Yagi Aero 2, and I have a crossband, you know, full duplex mobile that I'm going to use that I'm currently using with the J-Pole. My question is, if I mount this Yagi to a camera tripod, like it says you can do. Does mounting that to an aluminum camera tripod detune it? You know, because most of them are made out of aluminum. So I'm trying to figure out, like, how to mount this thing on a tripod and it's not going to detune it. If anybody knows, I'd appreciate it. Anyway, Kilo Oscar 6, Mike November, back to you.
0: Okay, I'll give you my take on that, and then it will open it up to the net and see if others have a take on that. You know, when you ask an antenna question, lots of people have lots of things to say about antennas. That's definitely an area lots of people are interested in. So, you know, there's just some obscure things, and then there are things like this that, you'll get lots of help. Probably too much help. So my take on that is that, yes, if you have a metal conducting, which is, you know, what your tripod is in this case, it can, anything metal close to the antenna can affect it. At the same time, we often use metal masks to support antennas, and it usually works okay. So, you know, kind of be watchful, there could be issues, but a lot of times something like that works. Of course, if you have the option of using something non-metallic for the top section of your mask, that will certainly help you, eliminate or at least drastically reduce that effect. So it's one of those kind of gray areas that there isn't a pat answer to that, but, it's one of those things where the more metal around your antenna, the more concerned you are. So, yes, if I were you and had one of those, okay, I wanted to buy one of those for ever since I got back on ham radio. It's one of those things that never quite made it to the top of the budget. Maybe it will someday. Lots of people mount them on camera tripods. They work. So I would say go ahead and give that a shot. Back to you.
1: Yeah, thank you for that. Yeah, I guess I'm trying to figure out if, because most of them are, I mean, of course, the thing that you screw it into, it comes pre-drilled, you know, under the foam handle for a standard tripod. That's made out of metal, but it's on plastic. The legs are aluminum from everything I can find. So probably it's fine, I'm guessing, is what it sounds like. I just don't want to have to, I'm really getting into satellites, and I'm just thinking, like, wow, how am I going to actually try to do DX on satellites with two hands, you know, one with the radio, one with the Yagi, and how am I going to write unless I can recruit my wife into logging call signs, which is highly unlikely. But anyway, KO6 MMN, back to you.
2: KK7 HLD, comment.
0: Okay, go ahead, Dave.
2: Yeah, Ed, I think it is. Yeah, this tripod, that won't affect the mini. If you do put anything on the elements, of course, you're going to mess stuff up. And it's kind of hard to do, but I just had my wife record record me at the, you know, had the and the radio while I was doing it. So, or you can set the phone down on something next year and record it, and record with that. The other thing is, the space station is probably not going to work like that, because you literally have to track the space station along with adjusting your frequencies. But anyways, it certainly shouldn't affect it all to put it on a tripod. Just, yeah, only clamp it where the tripod's supposed to be.
0: Yeah, I would agree with what you said there, Dave. And I wouldn't even try the log at all. What a lot of people do is just simply record with whatever is, you know, handy to record with. Simply record, you know, the QSOs and then fill in the details later. And you only have two hands, and when you're working satellites, there really is a premium. And, you know, I've never met anyone that had more than two hands, two arms and so forth. So, you know, you're going to need, you know, like Dave said, you're going to need one to point the antenna, because the ISS or the sound, whatever it is, it's going to be moving across the sky. And, you know, it may, if it's a really good pass, maybe it'll take 10 minutes to get it, but it's still moving across the sky, so you have to keep tracking it. So that's going to, whether it's on a tripod or you're just holding it with your hand, you know, it's going to take one hand to do that. And then you're going to need a hand to do push to talk. And if someone says footprints, I will come to your house and bang on your door. But you're gonna need a hand to do push to talk. I think you're probably, you know, you can work satellites with sometimes some of the, you know, stronger signal satellites. You can actually work with a couple of HTs, but then you don't have another hand for the, you know, oh, well, the HTs, I guess you're manipulating the antennas on the HTs at that point. But I think you see what I'm saying. It's got a lot going on in a very short time, and plus you're also, you know, adjusting the frequency for Doppler shift. So there's a lot going on there. So, yeah, the more you can get it down to a simple workflow, the better time you'll have. So, and, you know, I've seen YouTubes of people with like a 9700 or, you know, or even if it's an FM satellite, just a mobile radio. That would be a big plus, I think. Back to you.
1: Yeah, thanks for that. Yeah, I've been using a 2-meter J-pole, like, on a mast, and, I can't follow the whole pass that way, right? But I've been getting some contacts, you know. I think got lucky, like, Wyoming, Colorado, mostly, like, Northern California. I got an Oregon, Southern California, stuff like that. So I'm thinking, yeah, anything with the Yagi is going to be a huge improvement. So I was thinking, yeah, thank you guys for the recording idea. That's the obvious one. I didn't even think about that. I could just put my phone down there and record and backtrack later. Maybe, you know, one hand, just like, you know, set it up to the, you know, reasonable angle, and then in an open field or something, just rotate the tripod. Or, yeah, just do it by hand and record. But, yeah, that's a great suggestion, just recording it and go back later. Yeah, thanks a lot. KO6 MMN.
0: Very, very cool. And I think I heard a comment in there. Do we have a comment? Go ahead.
3: 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The antenna you want for tracking the satellites would be an Aero Alaskan. 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
0: Hey, Hey, and good morning to you, Rich. Great to hear your voice, my friend. Got you on the list. Hey, you're stuck now. We heard you. Seriously, good to hear you, buddy. And, yeah, that Alaskan arrow, that has four elements on 2 meters instead of just three, and that has more on 72. I forget how many more, yeah, you know, and they do tell people that, you know, if you live in Alaska, you get that. If you live farther down, you might not need it, but your arm might get tired. I don't know. Personally, that's one of those things that hasn't made it to the top of the budget, but it really needs you someday. And I've always kind of thought, you know, if I'm getting a beam, let's get a beam. Yeah, there's a good possibility. If I ever get around to buying those, I might have the Alaskan one too, because hey, proper signal is better than the weaker signal, right? And back to you.
1: Yeah, I'm glad. Yeah, sorry if it wasn't my turn. I haven't clicked order yet, so. That's something for me to think about and pause. I was looking at the Alaskan as well, and I was thinking, man, maybe I should be getting the Alaskan. So, yeah, now I'm back to the drawing board. But, yeah, thank you very much. KO6MMN, back to you.
0: Hey, fine business. Just since this is a tech question, we'll do the tech net thing. Does anybody else have any thoughts or comments on the subject of, antennas for working satellite stuff? Please come out. All right, nothing heard. Anyway, interesting subject. And thank you for reminding me that I need to get my together and try to work a satellite. Yeah, something I've wanted to do for a long time, and I've done everything but that. So, yes, thank you for the inspiration. Me and probably a few other people on the net thinking the same thing. You just didn't get out there and do that. All right, we'll say 73s. Now let's go to KY4NB in the land of Elviston Barbecue. The mic is yours.
4: KY4NB, Land of Elvis and Barbecues. Well, I, Roy, and everybody on the Alaska Morning Net, where it's afternoon in Memphis. So, yeah, antennas. When I got my license, the person teaching the class discussed how important antennas are, and so then I would stand in the yard with the HT trying to reach the repeater with just a stock antenna and wonder why that didn't work. I didn't listen very well in class. Hi. But yeah, anyway, once I get a little antenna up, it works better. So, Elk Yagi antenna, I think it's a handheld. I got one of those and you could just, you know, point it in the direction you want. And I tried that one time with the HT, but didn't have any luck with the satellites. But somebody that knows what they're doing does, I know they're Roy. So yeah, it's all good. And hi to Rich up there near Wasilla. I do believe my neighbors behind us, literally the house behind us, Rick and Lisa, their son is a FedEx pilot that has a cabin up there, a resort up there in Wasilla, and he flies out of there with the plane. That's what I'm told. Have not met him, but that's 6 degrees of separation for you right there. And was telling him about Rich last year and ran across him on the radio. Never talked to him, but I think they're just real close enough to visit with each other. That's interesting there, Roy. And barbecue championships next week here in Memphis. Be a big week. And 73 degrees and beautiful weather, and all next week is supposed to be nice. So that's the story from Land Elvis and Barbecues. We're doing fine here. Just wanted to check in and say hi to all there, Roy, and thanks for doing the net. We appreciate it. KY4NB. Back over to you, Roy.
0: Okay, just because I'm not jealous enough and not drooling enough already, I probably shouldn't even ask you this, but I'm just kind of curious, though. So, I presume this is one of those things like I've seen on the food Channel, Food Network, a long time ago, and we used to watch that a lot. A lot of people with grill masters were very popular, as I recall. And at a championship like that, is everyone barbecuing basically the same thing just so that the judges compare apples to apples, or are they doing different things, you know, brisket and ribs and pork loin and whatever? And the other thought that occurred to me is there like a lot of like wine tasting or things like that associated with that? Just curious, back to you.
4: Okay, while we're in Bay Area, well, to the answer to the latter question, there's lots of alcohol flowing at an event like that there, Roy, for sure, of all kinds. The first one I went to many years ago, a person that worked there, Daddy, ran the Coors plant here, so that says it all. Exotic meats like alligator and different things. So anyway, we even have a piggy contest where the guys dress up like a hog, and that is a true story, and have a little contest around that one. So in the old days, my wife was a judge there for a while, and that was fun. And you got to cook on a team or know people or whatever to have a lot of fun at one of those. But it's fun to walk around, even if you don't know anybody, and see the sights. So it's going to be not on the river right now. They're hoping to bring it back to the river. It was for many years, but it's close by, and they changed the park by the river so they can't get as many people. So anyway, it's all good. Barbecue's good of all kinds. There's no bad barbecue there, Roy. Back to Net, KY4NB.
0: Oh, except for maybe burnt barbecue. That might be bad barbecue. Having that down the well. Anyway, that just sounds like an awful lot of fun. I have a feeling you and Robbie Ray are going to have a really good. Can you bring your dog to that thing too? I have a feeling you're going to have a really good time. It sounds like you do this every year, and it is a good time. And I'm thinking what you said a minute ago. Oh, that was probably back when people made pilgrimages for Coors. You know, nowadays, yeah, Coors Light, whatever. But back when we were young, people used to make pilgrimages to Colorado and Arizona. I didn't realize they had it back there, though. Hey, it was very cool. All right, hey, you have a great day, my friend, and always fun chatting with you and making me hungry. Yep. Well, I don't know. You might shape my activities later this afternoon here. We've talked about shrimp. We've talked about barbecue. And I know who has the shrimp po' boy sandwich on probably has a special tonight. And somebody else. Yeah. Oh, yeah. Can I hear them all? Anyway, N7MXT, Bruce, I need to think about something other than food. Send it over to you.
5: Well, greetings there, Rock and Roy. Thanks for running that net. And, hey, well, we're still on food here. You were lurking around up there at PCC and whatnot back in the 70s. So do you visit the Plush Pippin Pie Shop on occasion, did you?
0: I don't think I ever hit one down there. In fact, I don't think I even knew about Plush Pippin back in those days. Or was that before there was a Plush Pippin? That was back in the mid-70s, and I left there in 1978 and got a job downtown. So I was there for 2.5 years, something like that. And, that was okay. I didn't mind living over there in Tigard at all. That was, I moved over here just because other people and stuff like that. But, used to hang out at this place at PCC called the Chart Room, and it was all decorated like, you know, ocean ship wheels and maps and charts, stuff like that. It was a pretty cool place. They had burgers. We'd sit around a big table, you know, sometimes too deep. We'd sit around a bunch of crazy college students having a lot of fun during lunchtime, you know what I mean? And few years ago, I had to change buses at PCC. So I, you know, I walked around and, they were in the process of redoing everything. I think if I'd been there a few months, I had a lot more fun, and the chart room had completely been dismantled, which is pretty sad. Anyway, how long ago did you work at Plush Paper, Bruce? Back to you.
5: Oh, let's see. I graduated in 75, so I'm going to say probably 73, 75. Learning the ropes there. You started, you know, out there in the morning washing the parking lot and then bussing tables and then learning the fountain and then cooking and then opening the restaurant. And I was going to start working on management. Then I'm going, you know, I don't want to do this for a living. But, yeah, this chart room outfit, where was that? Back to you.
0: Yeah, I'm trying to remember where the Plush Pippin was, too, and why didn't I know about that? Because pie and coffee is like, yeah, pie and coffee, crying out loud. How did I not know about that? I'm wondering if maybe it wasn't one of the places up near the top of the hill, which was, you know, I live kind of down near the bottom of the hill by the Fred Meyers down on Apple Street. And I wonder if maybe it was just kind of in that in-between area that I didn't manage to frequent nearly enough. Oh, I would have loved Plush Crippin' too. But, yeah, the chart room, it was in the main university center there. And I'm trying to remember what direction everything was. You know, that big, big main open area there, and you know, they had the little radio station and the business offices there and a whole bunch of other stuff. And you went way down to one of the end facing the direction of, you know, on the side of where the buses were on the other side of another building. Yeah, that was the chart room down there. And it had one end opened up to the interior of the university center, and then it had another door on the other end that actually went outside. So that's where it was. And it was right by the computer center, too. So you went around the corner and into the hallway, which was the little data center there, if you could call it that. It's hard for me to refer to a computer with 32K memory as being a data center. So anyway, that's where I worked. So, yeah, hung out right around the chart room all the time. Back to you.
5: Okay, I know exactly what you're talking about. Yeah, that cool little radio station. PCC, well, we moved over from the east side when I was about 8, and so I grew up a couple streets down, Vacuna Street, if you were going downhill from PCC. In fact, I'm surprised they ever got PCC built with us kids up there moving around the stakes and, you know, moving tractors around and whatnot. But, yeah, the Plush Pippin, it was from Faffle. I know exactly that apartment complex down there, huge, huge place. And, in fact, it was back right behind where HRO used to be. But, yeah, if you go up Barber and the Plush Pippin, as it was right next to what used to be Erickson's restaurant that was an icon forever and ever, you just a couple up buildings up the hill, that's where that was back here.
0: Okay, I thought maybe it was up there someplace. And, of course, we walked, too. So, you know, we would walk up the hill. We would make it up the hill usually about as far as the hi-hat, but that was about as far as so there were places beyond the hi-hat. Yeah, we should go up there and check those out sometime, but we just, you know, kind of get into your habits and everything. And we used to go to the Chalet Pancake House. You might remember that. It was right down there by the pizza place, and right across from Faffle Street. And we used to go in there a lot. And, yeah. Anyway, I think that's where some of my love for going out of. No, I guess I've always loved going out of. Anyway, Bruce, I probably better move on here, but happy memories. But I am bummed that Plush Pippin was right there, and I literally didn't know about it. That's kind of disturbing. All right, we'll say 73 to Bruce for now. And just go over and see what's up with Jay in Steely, Texas. W9JAY. The mic is yours. This is, by the way, KR7PKL.
6: Hello, Roger. How come I'm hearing myself? Hang on here.
0: You're getting out, but there's a,
6: Okay, yeah, something is, feeding back to me. Why? Hang on. Oh, let's try this way, that's why. Got it figured out. I was talking to the Cat Springs repeater and had the volume. Oh, so that's a no-no. Got that figured out finally. Hey, Roy, thanks for joining the net today, and hello everybody out there from W9JAY. That's what happens when the double radio was set for the other side to be in attention. You know, I'm looking at my node side of the radio, but actually was talking out to the other side. It's kind of like grabbing the wrong microphone sort of a thing. Anyway, it's really good hearing everybody today. Really good net going on. It's interesting. A lot of good subjects. And so you don't even have to have a question of the day to have great discussions. And certainly a bunch this day. Good hearing Jeanette sounding better. Roger's sounding better. It sounds like Roger's getting ready to go to Ohio and Chicago. And pal are on with his feet. Cool. Sounds like Jeanette's recovering well. Good hearing, everybody. Well, I said that already. It's in the 70s here and cloudy, and it was supposed to be raining all day, but it's not raining out here, really. It's looking like it's about to, but I had some rain go through Houston recently. But, not a lot out here. Just waiting to see what happens. Anyway, the windows are open. There's a nice little breeze. The house is real comfortable, so I love it. Let me reset. Yeah, I've been playing with my Pixel Light show and looking at doing a little expanding to the year-round show and having lights all the way around the house and not just in the front. So I'm working on not doing that. And maybe having some in remote out in the backyard using solar power to power it and just setting it up and leaving it go on its own. So that's I guess I'm doing this to see if I can do it or see how to do it or that sort of a thing. So spending way too much time playing with my hobbies and not enough time doing the things I'm supposed to be doing around here. Oh, that sounds like me. Becky, you're right, W9JAY.
0: Yeah, you just described me to a T. You know, if I got interested in yard work, I'd be all over that. But, you know, for some reason, raking just never captures my imagination. Computer projects and ham radio projects and things like that do, but for some reason, raking, painting was kind of fun at first, but it got pretty tedious. You know, when it comes to stuff like this, I look for my first world problems. It could be so much worse. I'm going to send it back to you. How about that?
6: Okay, yeah, there's some yard work to do, too. Not a lot. There's some hedge trimmer trimming to do out there in the backyard. Actually, the whole yard needs it again. But I'm supposed to be washing and painting walls in the bedroom, and, you know, the walls are, they'll be there when I get to it. But in the meantime, I'm trying to make this other little Raspberry Pi and pie work. It's working, but there's a voltage problem, and even though I adjusted the little voltage pot all the way up, it's still showing low voltage going to the Raspberry Pi. It's powered from the Pi hat, and so it's the Raspberry Pi isn't powered directly. I wonder if I could, I think if I put voltage into both, I would mess something up, so I won't try that. But anyway, the pixels I have here on the floor are lighting up and flashing just like they're supposed to, so maybe I'll just ignore that low voltage warning and go on. So that's the little system that I'm going to try to probably put in an ammo box, a little plastic ammo box, and a solar controller and a solar panel and put it out in the yard and see if I can make blinky lights go out there in the backyard away from the electricity and, you know, the wire and all that. So that's what I'm working on. But, yeah, the wall washing and repainting of the room in there is it's just not getting done for some reason. Back to you, Ray. And by the way, thanks for doing a great net today. W9JAY.
0: Oh, thank you for the flowers, my friend. And Anchor, well, first of all, I'm wondering what kind of power supply you have. I used to have, back when things were a lot leaner around here, particularly with regard to computing, I was actually using a Raspberry Pi 3B as a desktop, sitting here doing this and that, and everything else I do. And boy, you sure had to be careful about running too many things at the same time, because the thing would crash on you. And you know, that was when they were all 1 gig of memory. I could run a web browser and a spreadsheet, so I could actually do my bills and stuff. But I used to get that stupid lightning bolt all the time. And it's like, what can I do to get rid of this stupid lightning bolt? Even if I was using what supposedly was a Pi, you know, I still get that lightning bolt. It was quite annoying. And here a while back, one of my friends turned me on to some Anchor. Has some really cool fat Walmart-sized power supplies. And they're supposed to be lower noise, and they can deliver more power. Like the ones I have for the Pis, I have three of them, and I think they can go to like 5 amps or something like that. You plug it, there's like a USB-A and a USB-C, and if you only plug into the USB-C, it can do power delivery, and it can you know, give you more than like 3 amps to your Raspberry Pi. So that might be a solution that might work. They make some bigger ones too that can do up to like 65 watts of power delivery. And I have both of my ThinkPads. I got rid of the power bricks. These things, and man, that works good too. So yeah, you might try something like that. Get one of those little the smaller one. That might solve your problem. They cost a little bit more, but my friend actually gave me one, and it's like, whoa, that was the best gift ever. Back to you.
6: Oh, well, the supply is not the problem. I'm using a Meanwell 350-watt 12-volt power supply. It's actually set at 13 volts right now. I got a little meter on it. The light show people use these Meanwell power supplies. They all swear by them. It's the standard throughout the holiday light show industry. Some people use a server, the 750-watt server power supplies with a breakout board. I have a couple of those, but I tend to use these 350-watt Meanwells. Come to find out, they're switching power supplies. They work great for ham radio, too. I'm using the power supply on Meanwell right now on the Kenwood radio talking to you. And the same power supply is supplying power to this thing. But see, what it is the Pi Hat accepts 12 volts. It's 12 volt powered. But the Pi Hat has a little board, a 3-amp board that powers the Raspberry Pi. It converts it down from 12 volts to 5 volts and powers the Pi through the Pi Hat. And there's a problem with that voltage regulator going and supplying Pi to the Pi, into the Pi from the Pi Hat. And my thought was, well, maybe I should plug into Pi directly and have two supplies going in. But they might not like each other if the Pi is getting powered from two sources at once, is where my problem is. So I think I am about to order a separate little Pi Hat because they're only $49. Anyway, back to you, Ray. Sorry to take up so much time with that. W9JAY.
0: Yeah, I see where you're coming from there. Yeah. and that's kind of unfortunate because, depending on what, even with a Pi 3B, 3 amps may not always be enough. And yeah, but if you start, yeah, you're kind of locked in with that since the Pi hat is providing the power for the Pi. So yeah, interesting little conundrum there. So, yeah, I'm not sure I know the, I guess I don't. Anyway, one of this hobby is figuring stuff like that out sometimes, is it not? So, anyway, Jay, have some fun with that. It sounds like you are. And, you know, this is this kind of stuff that keeps us young, agile, limber, keeps our cognitive abilities fresh, you know, so we don't, yeah, anyway. That's why we do this stuff. So have some fun with it, Jay, seriously. I still think those holiday light shows are just absolutely cool. I don't think I've ever seen one, you know, like what you've got. I think all the ones I've seen have been on video. I don't think I've ever actually seen one live and in person. But, of course, if I went to the Christmas tree once in a while, like I always say I might do and I never do, maybe I would see one. So, anyway, we'll say 766. Let us know over to Weaverville, California, and contact the Kilo November 6th, Tango Tango Golf. The mic is yours.
7: First of all, I would like to thank everybody in the Alaska Morning Net for attending this. I am kind of overjoyed of having this also on a Friday besides the regular Sunday. Now mine was kind of check in and check out because there's a whole lot of weeds growing in the yard. I better go and whack it before my neighbors come and whack me, or as they say these days, 86. So rest all is good. Here it's around 68 right now, but tomorrow I guess we are going up to 91. But it does happen in the mountains here. Other than that, nothing much. Waiting for summer. You know, seasons are like clockwork. I can hear the ticking sound. So have fun, everyone. Shubh Sattva here in Weaverville, KN6TTG.
0: Back to men. Hey, fine business. Yes, I can relate. That was me yesterday, cutting grass and cutting grass and cutting grass. And filled up my dumpster completely full of grass. Man, it was just thick out there, too. We've had such a good growing season this spring. And, you know, I haven't done any gardening in about 5 years, and days like yesterday, when the grass and the weeds are so thick like that, I go, why am I not growing a crop of something? Man, oh, what's wrong with me? Missing out. Anyway, good luck getting rid of all your weeds and grass. And, hey, hope you have a really good weekend too, my friend. Thank you for checking in. All right, up next we got Linda, K6GRL in Marina, California. Linda, the mic is yours.
8: Roy, K7PKL, here from K6GL. Well, I've been sandbagging for quite a while. It's a lot of traffic here this morning. Everybody's on fire, lots of topic, and... Oh, I was just panicking here. I looked outside my window into my garden, and I saw this big, fat something rushing up there. And I thought, oh, my goodness, now I have a big, fat rat in my garden. So I took a picture and sent it to my neighbors, and I said, is that a rat in my garden? And then I started Googling it, and I thought, maybe it's a squirrel, but I'm not sure because it's not having the tail up like, you know, squirrel looks like. But my neighbor came back, thanks goodness, and said, it's a squirrel. So I have never seen that before here, so, and we don't really have, as you can imagine, we don't have a lot of trees here. I mean, the closest one is up the hill, and no tree immediately here, so I don't know, but it's a big, big, fat squirrel. So, anyway, whatever it did, it ate a lot. And as Aldio said later, I just make sure I don't keep my door open. So, and let's see, about the, I was going to say something about tripods. Well, they are very popular for antennas, for verticals. And I have one for my 220 antenna, and it works really well. I'm reaching Mount Hamilton, which is about 76 miles from here in the San Jose area, and it works really well. The only thing with tripods is you got to weigh them down, you know, because like we get sometimes a lot of wind here and it can fall over. So I'm using big, what do you call them? These, I want to say rocks, but they're actually flat, you know, like tiles, heavy tiles, and it works well. It never falls over, and I have rocks for my other antenna. You know, if you don't have it professionally installed, then you got to weigh stuff down, so which I have, and those tiles work really well, but those are special tripods. They're designed for antennas, so I think I've got mine from Amazon. They are very, very popular, and they work well. So, anyways, nothing much else here. So, and I know you're running overtime, Roy, so I'll turn it back to you. Have a good day, everybody. K6L.
0: Oh, fine business. Yeah, tripods are a subject near and dear to my heart. I have antennas. I have telescopes. There have always been some tripods in my life. Whatever happened to my tripod that disappeared. So I had the best tripod back when I was young in high school. It happened to it. Anyway, aside from that, I can relate to what you're saying about falling over. You know, they come out with stronger, lighter tripods. In the telescope world, you can buy carbon fiber tripods. And they're extremely cool, you know, great portable. The problem is, they have these telescope mounts now, this new kind of telescope mount called a strain wave mount. It doesn't have counterweights like traditional telescope mounts do. Makes the thing a lot lighter. But some of those mounts can take an awful lot of weight from the telescope. So you got this big, heavy telescope on this lightweight mount, and it's like on this side, or it's, you know, it's not in the center. It's off to one side, one way or the other. And then, you know, people are coming up with weights to hold the darn tripod down. Some people use water weights where they got a bag full of water, or, you know, like you said, pavers. Yes, that would work really, really good. Pavers are heavy. yes, I have a couple. I need to get some more, but it's a pain getting them here from the store without a car. But definitely something to think about. When you got something expensive on that tripod, you don't watch it to fall over, that's for sure. 76 miles, you said. I'm really impressed. I mean, we have a lot of mountains here, and, you know, we can hit repeaters maybe 40, 50 miles, but 76 miles. Wow, you rock. I think you get the prize. Linda, thanks so much for checking in, and look forward to chatting with you again soon. And now let's... just because I talk too much here, we're running to the end here. We got Rich. Hopefully he's still there. He's been waiting patiently for hours. Probably feels like days and weeks. KL4RCS, if you're still with us, the mic is yours.
9: No, I fell asleep. I'm gone. KL4RCS, Race Car Series, Muddle Lakes, Alaska, 45 degrees, and it's been raining in quality. Good thing Jim's down there doing great with the shrimp. Man, I gotta go visit him. That sounds awesome. Let's see here. The Arrow Alaskan antenna. Best thing you could buy if you want to work satellites, especially, I mean, come on, they named it after Alaska. We're full of mountains up here. But no, one of my Elmers uses one, and it works fabulous. Best thing you could ever invest in is if you want to work satellites. Unfortunately, let me pause. Unfortunately, we can't even get close to talking to the space station up here. It does not come anywhere close to Alaska, like ever, is from what I understand. But satellites, no problem. My buddy works satellites with that Arrow Alaskan antenna all the time, especially with all these mountains. And let's see, next one, subject is the cargo. Yeah, we just became, I just seen it yesterday, I believe, the number one cargo airport in the world. I guess we're the busiest cargo facility airport in the world. So, yeah, FedEx, that's cool. All right, I'm done with my rambling. Back to you, Rockin' Roy, your turn. How's it going, brother?
0: Well, I tell you, Rich, I'm a little disturbed here. looking at the Arrow, I should have brought this up earlier since we were talking about it. Looking at the Arrow handheld satellite beam, and it seems like when I looked at it the last time, which was probably 6 or 7 years ago, it was like $150 or something. It's $236 now. It's like, wow. You know, if it had RAM or SSD storage, I would understand. but you know, I still want one. Yeah, okay. It's not one of those $100 toys anymore. But yeah, I think you're right. If you want to work satellites, that's what you. And yeah, and the reason you can't get the ISS in Alaska is because its orbital inclination isn't high enough, and it goes between, you know, some, I think it's 57 degrees, I think, north and south, but, yeah, not quite as far up as where you are. That's just kind of weird. You hadn't thought about that. Too far north to see the ISS. That's pretty far north. Back to you.
9: Yeah, absolutely. I know I've been wanting to get one of those Arrows, too. They even make a really nice little case for it and everything. I think you're $300 by the time you buy the case, and I think it comes with the handle and stuff. But, yeah, really nice antenna. I've been, that's on my wish list, too, one day, maybe. But, yeah, like I said, my Elmer uses it, and he just has great time on satellite all the time. So it really works up here in all these mountains, I'll tell you what. But, man, it's almost quitting time. Looks like you're on overtime today. So I'm going to make it short, and again, hello, Jay, and Jim, and Jim, Valdez, and Fairbanks, and everybody else on the Alaska Morning Net. Have a great weekend. It's opening weekend for the NASCAR track at Alaska Raceway Park, so I am so excited to get back on the racetrack tomorrow. Everybody pray for sunshine in Palmer, Alaska, and maybe some heat would help, too. Thanks, KL4RCS, 45 degrees, Metal Lakes. Have a great day, Rockin' Roy.

this a check of my system. This is KK6PWU. Can we do a system check? My wife is here. She's not licensed, but this might blow her away if enough people come back. So we have a good old wind system check-in. Thanks. KK6PWU.

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0: I'm in Pahrump, Nevada, on the south side. 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
0: Okay, real fine. Yeah, it's got low, well, I'm hearing low audio here, so where are you located? I didn't copy that. You're going to have to speak up.
1: Lakewood, Long Beach.
0: There you go. That sounded fine that time. Very good, Long Beach. All right, I've got to go. W1RO, I'll be moving on.
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